0: primitive construction, eh? Whatever use?
1: Beautiful.
0: That was easy. But the other? A jinx! A gremlin in the works! Intolerable!
1: Try again, Merlin Master!
0: The past again. Damn! Damn!
1: Hold, Merlin, hold. She is in trouble. What does she say?
0: Sight, not sound.
1: No, no. Hold a while.

0: There's a gremlin in the works.
1: I will not listen. Remember, I command this laboratory.

0: Well, the scene in the town, we have a family that's kind of disjointed, but they are visited by a spaceship from the future. And well, one of the people on the spaceship is a computer wizard, and another is that we just met is Pellegrin, the wanderer, who develops a relationship with Joanne, the main member of the family. It's worth noting that this work was written in the 1980s, when Britain was going through some pretty major issues, and also you had, well, the presence in the background of everything of Margaret Thatcher, with whom Michael Tippett would have had very little sympathy as a definite leftist. You're listening to the Sunday Afternoon Opera on KRNN Juno. Well, and we just heard Act One, and we've still got two more acts to go of Tippett's New Year. We've got showers and possibly a thunderstorm this afternoon and tonight. High today around 53, low tonight around 47. And, well, another tenth of an inch or so of precipitation today, and between a tenth and a quarter tonight, except if we have a thunderstorm, in which case there could possibly be higher amounts of precipitation. Monday showers and possibly a thunderstorm, a high near 52, and then looking ahead the rest of the week, it showers likely, rain likely, back to showers. Thursday night, just mostly cloudy, but, and Thursday, later in the day, partly sunny. So Thursday night, mostly cloudy, and then we go back to showers.
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And coming up on KRNN, well, like all Sunday evenings, we're going to have jazz for you after the opera. Beginning at 6 o'clock, Jazz Night in America. That's at 6 o'clock. That's followed at 7 o'clock by Take 5 with Robert Sewell. Robert sticks around at 9 o'clock for, well, the late shift. It's late Sunday night, and, well, tonight is going to be a stormy evening. We have just had a stormy weather. Well, we've got that right for now, but that's all coming up at 6 o'clock on KRNN. Well, the second act of Tippett's The New Year, or it's just New Year is the name of the opera, centered at a New Year's festivity. A shaman in a trance induces the crowd of revelers to pummel Donnie, the stepbrother of Joanne. As part of the celebration, the spaceship arrives and Merlin, the computer wizard, asserts his authority over the activities. Joanne and Pellegrin do meet, but they are separated when the spaceship leaves the scene. Joanne saves Donnie from the beating crowd, and the act ends to the sounds of the traditional song Auld Lang Syne. Act 3. Well, Pellegrin presents Joanne with a symbolic rose as a symbol of her love. Well, she loses the rose, although he will recover it. He presents her with a videotape of their dreams. Then takes her to an unworldly outdoor sacred spot. Pellegrin shows Joanne a spring and a lake. She must choose which source to drink from. One is the easy option where she will forget all her cares. The other will quench her thirst but bring the realities of her responsibilities back to her. She chooses to face life and conquer her fears, thus proving herself strong and equipped to help build a better world in her present, fortified by the taste of future bliss. Well, Joanne and Pellegrin declare their love, and they have a duet, Moments Out of Time and Space. They dance a paradise dance. Pellegrin takes Joanne home and leaves her with the parting rose that he's returned to her. And, well, the final, the presenter, the voice, summarizes the final message of the opera as one humanity, one justice. In the role of Joanne, we hear soprano Rhiann Lois. Her stepbrother Donnie is baritone Ross Ramgobin. Pellegrin is tenor Robert Murray. Merlin, the wizard, is baritone Roland Wood. Regan, the commander of the spaceship, is soprano Rachel Nichols. Nan, the stepmother of Joanne and Donnie, is mezzo-soprano Susan Bickley. And the voice of the presenter is Alan Oakey. The BBC singers and the BBC Scottish Symphony Orchestra are under the direction of Martin Brabant. In the second and third acts of Michael Tippett's New Year.

madam, at your service, madam. Come on now, skin your teeth. Now, come on now, daughter. 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
0: Born of mortal parents, I born afresh of earth and sky.

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0: Well, the time travelers have gone elsewhere, but they leave behind, a rose for Joanne from Pellegrin, and a new found, certainty about herself. And that is the end of Michael Tippett's New Year, his final opera written back in the 1980s. And that's it for the Sunday afternoon opera this week. Coming up at 6 o'clock, we've got jazz for you. Jazz on Jazz Night in America, and that's followed at 7 by Take 5. 9 o'clock, it's The Late Shift on KRNN. And, looking at the weather, we've got showers today, tonight, and Monday with a possibility of thunderstorms. Highs around 53, lows around 47. Looking ahead the rest of the week, showers, rain, back to showers. But on Thursday and Thursday night, well, turning to partly sunny and then mostly cloudy before back to showers. 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

You know, the final duel in Shakespeare's Hamlet was never meant to be a fair fight between Hamlet and Laertes. A poisoned sword and a goblet of poisoned wine do their job, and then some. By the end of the duel, not only are Hamlet and Laertes dead, but so are Claudius and Gertrude. They don't call it a tragedy for nothing. We just heard selections from a film score written by Dmitri Shostakovich in 1964 for a movie version of Hamlet. Elim Chan led the Basel Symphony Orchestra in Basel, Switzerland.

0: in a moment of famous slow movement in its natural habitat. 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
3: 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This week's word comes from Cushtuck U, Bill Fawcett. And the word this week is chas.
4: Chas.
3: That means pink salmon or humpy. And here's a sentence. The humpy really flowed along. Let's hear it again.
4: Chas.
3: Pink salmon or humpy. 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
5: Cushtuck O'Ish Bill Fawcett was Slukach Adi and the child of a southern Toshone man who passed away before Bill was born. His mother later married Tsihua Bill Fawcett, who helped raise Bill. He lived on Akquan Ani and enjoyed working with advanced language learners, helping them answer difficult questions about the language.
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0: When I listen to some of the more iconic pieces of classical music, sometimes it feels like they've always been there. It's kind of hard to wrap my head around the fact that there was a time when this music did not exist, that an actual human being sat down, had to think it up, and write it down. And I can't help but wonder if, in those moments, when composers have created pieces that become immortal in our culture, if they knew at the time that they had done something special. In the case of the music we're about to hear, it seems that 26-year-old American composer Samuel Barber did know. He wrote the piece that became known as the Adagio for Strings, as a movement in a larger work, a string quartet. In a letter to a friend, he said, "I've just finished the slow movement of my quartet today. It's a knockout." That middle movement, the Adagio, from the string quartet by Samuel Barber, is now played far more often as a standalone piece. Kind of eclipses the other two movements. But let's hear it in context, within the whole quartet. Here's the Viano String Quartet at Music at Menlo, playing the string quartet by Samuel Barber.

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American composer Samuel Barber was only 26 years old when he wrote his string quartet. We just heard it played by the Viano String Quartet during the annual Music at Menlo Festival in Menlo Park, California. The middle movement of Barber's quartet, often played as its own standalone piece, expanded beyond the four players of a quartet to an entire string orchestra, the Adagio for Strings. It's become a global expression of loss and mourning. Samuel Barber died in 1981, so he was around for 45 years after he wrote that piece as a young man and lived to see it become an iconic expression of collective grief. In a radio interview, he was asked how he felt about that. He paused and said almost wistfully, "They always play that piece. I wish they'd play some of my other pieces." Samuel Barber, referring to his Adagio for Strings, originally written as the slow movement of his string quartet.

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1: A playwright, a spy, an assassin, and a recently deposed queen walk out onto a set. Theater in the Rough presents Lauren Gunderson's The Revolutionists, a comedy, a quartet, a dream fugue, and a true story. 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
3: This is Jazz Night in America, and I'm Christian McBride. This hour, we're raising a glass to one very special record label. We all know the big ones: Columbia, Blue Note, Prestige, Impulse, Verve. These are the labels that boast the cachet and impressive rosters. But here's the thing. None of them were started and run by artists. Strata East was different.
4: It's really staggering in the consider that these were like working, recording musicians who also were A&R and who were also label owners.
5: What they're doing is so in line with the self-determination and self-reliance that's going on in the African-American community.
6: Musicians did their thing, and that would open vast doors of a great measure of other possibilities.
7: I didn't get the relevance of Strata East in the moment. I see the relevance of it today, and that it was a huge thing to do.
8: For that particular time, it was very unique, because most black musicians in jazz are not

0: what they can do. That was the first, it seems like the first time that we were trying to get organized.
1: The voices of writer Greg Tate, radio host Greg Bryant, and musician Cecil McBee, Dee Dee Bridgewater, and Billy Harper. They'll all play a role in telling our story. Strata East was one of the first artist-driven collectives. With a typical label, as soon as an artist gets a deal and tracks a tune, the ownership of that recording mostly moves to the label. Here, it was the opposite. Ownership of the music stayed with the composer or bandleader. It was revolutionary. It set the template for pop stars down the road, like Prince and later Taylor Swift, who'd fight to own their recordings. And Strata East also proved there was an audience for adventurous explorations, often uncompromised and unapologetically improvised music.
2: Jazz has always been such a small corner of the industry that for Muse Records, Strata East Records, ECM, the smaller companies, we were able to harvest that area, and we knew we had an audience and they were starving for music.
1: The late pianist Stanley Cowell, from a 1977 interview on the St. Louis Public Radio program Jazz Unlimited. Stanley co-founded the label with trumpeter Charles Tolliver.
3: Stanley Cowell, we bonded from day one, from minute one that we met at the first rehearsal when Max Roach put together his next quintet in 1967.
1: After about 3 years playing under the leadership of drummer Max Roach, Stanley and Charles broke off and began to promote their own group, Music Incorporated.
2: Despite not having a record at that time, we were a working band. And Charles and I thought that we had enough of a track record, and people responded to our music, always wanted to know where they could get records from us, by us, when we played. And we thought that we qualified for a contract with a major company, with even a small company. And we were both unsuccessful, and we decided to produce our own record.
1: What started as a necessity, a way for Charles Tolliver and Stanley Cowell to release their own music on their own terms, evolved into something that lifted up their entire scene. This hour, we're digging into the Strata East discography. Think of this as our little Strata East mixtape.
2: The first record in the Strata East catalog, it was the big band album, Music Incorporated. Everywhere we took it, people told us it was unmarketable. And it happens to be one of the longest, best-selling records and one of the best albums I ever did.
1: Here's a track from that album. This is Ruthie's Heart.

0: That was Ruthie's Heart, written by Charles Tolliver. It came from the first album, Music Incorporated, released by the record label Strata East, the subject of our episode this hour. In 1970, at the time of the album's creation, no record label, large or small, would bite. They said it was unmarketable, so pianist Stanley Cowell and trumpeter Charles Tolliver decided in order to get the music out there, they had to take things into their own hands, make it themselves. They took inspiration from bassist Charles Mingus and drummer Max Roach, who about 10 years before had created a short-lived record label of their own. Max helped show Tolliver and Kyle the ropes.
1: So he showed us some of the artwork and stuff like that that they had done and stuff. So it gave me an idea that there was a bit to do. You didn't even think about what it took to get that product in the record bin.
0: After the Music Inc. Big Band record, to build their catalog out the gate, Strata East reached out to peers who'd already begun to make their own projects. Charles Tolliver says that saxophonist and composer Clifford Jordan was very important to the label's early development.
1: Clifford Jordan is a hero, personally, musically, and business-wise. Clifford Jordan had already done what we were getting ready to do. And when he saw that we were doing it really good with the first recording, he said, okay, I've got a whole bunch of recordings that I've already done. I'd like to put it with Strata East Records.
0: This was from saxophonist Clifford Jordan's 1974 release, Glass Bead Games, a record that's widely called his masterpiece. Also in the band, Bill Lee on bass, Billy Higgins on drums, and pianist Stanley Cowell. This is powerful Paul Robeson.

0: powerful Paul Robeson from saxophonist Clifford Jordan. Before long, other artists like Charlie Rouse, the New York-based Violin Choir, and Harold Vick noticed the template that Strata East was setting for creative musicians.
1: Because it was done without fear of anything. Guys, when he put them in the studio and let them go and they did that thing.
0: Label founder, trumpeter Charles Tolliver.
1: The icing on the cake was we had the facial look of a real record operation. We never turned anybody down. Because we explained to them, you went in your pocket to produce this, you're going to have to be the promoter of it too. This is not like the regular record company where there's a department dealing with promotion or anything near having a department of this or a department of that.
0: There was one department. Charles Tolliver and Stanley Cowell were Strata East. At the beginning, they worked out of an apartment living room. The full DIY model meant that Tolliver and Cowell were working with graphic designers and printers for the jackets and sleeves, and pressing plants for the wax. They were even on the phone with the mom and pop shops getting the shelves stocked, and it all paid off.
2: Strata East, it was a real working label that produced like 50 releases of quality music, of like really significant zeitgeist music. When you look down the discography, man, it's nothing but just great records.
0: Writer and musician Greg Tate. He'll help lead us into that discography when Jazz Night in America continues. I'm Christian McBride.

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4: I'm Christian McBride, and this is Jazz Night in America. Strata East came about at an interesting time in jazz history, and in turn, also African-American history.
5: I don't want nobody to give me nothing. Open up the door.
4: This was the early 1970s, the era of the Black Panthers and Vietnam War.

0: Contest.
1: This is Greg Tate.
0: Greg Tate is a prolific writer, musician, and self-described cultural provocateur. He says that Strata East, simply by existing as a black-owned label, reflected the tenor in the post-civil rights movement within the black community.
1: It's all about taking risks, taking chances, and just being as audacious as you could. And Strata East, they come out of the movement too, what, you know, black power as it was defining itself. It was a very connected moment for the most bold and advanced musicians.
0: M2Me's 1972 album, Al Kabulon, Land of the Blacks. Greg Tate is also a Howard University graduate class of 1979. He says that on his campus and other black schools, the campus radio station was integral to getting Strata East in the ears of the new generation of jazz fans.
1: And at HUR, at Howard, it would, in the same program block, with Earth, Wind, and Fire, and Al Green, and Muddy Waters, and Sun Ra. So everything Strata East put out, produced, got played on that station, man, on a 24-hour basis. So they were in heavy rotation with all those records.
2: Radio play was king.
0: Label co-founder, trumpeter Charles Tolliver.
2: If you got enough airplay, it would go.
0: One Strata East recording that would go, Gil Scott-Heron's 1974 release, Winter in America. It moved hundreds of thousands of units. The track, The Bottle, became without a doubt the label's biggest hit.

0: But their business model put the earnings of the hit record not back into the label, but over to the artist.
1: It was the perfect tool to demonstrate to jazz musicians or any musician that if you own a product that takes off, you're the major recipient of everything.
0: And that payout model, along with the professional look and distribution connections, served a lot of then young jazz artists, musicians looking to step out on their own for the first time and make records as a leader.
2: Saxophonist Billy Harper's debut recording, Capra Black. For this to be his first album, he came out with a blast.
0: Greg Bryant is a radio host and serious Strata East fan. He says that Harper's debut album in 1973 was a sonic premonition for some powerhouse tenor players in jazz today.
2: You really want to see a template for, you know, what has come about with Sons of Kemet and Kamasi Washington. This album is a crucial seed in the socialization of that sound. He is a unique sound innovator in his own right. I don't think we've really heard anybody exactly like Billy Harper ever.
3: Hello, hello. This is Billy Harper. I was one of the Strata East musicians. I'm just playing my truth. And so, in the truth, I suppose if you go delve deeper into the meaning of that, it means that I'm going. Something in the truth is going to be spiritual for me, since I feel kind of connected to spirituality and to God. When I'm playing, when I'm connected, all the good things come out.
0: This is a track from Billy Harper's 1973 Strata East release, Capra Black. This is Soulfully I Love You.

0: Soulfully, I Love You, played by Billy Harper from his album Capra Black, released in 1973 on Strata East. At the time, Harper was living in a large apartment building in Lower Manhattan called West Beth.
1: An artist building, actually. All persuasions. Musicians, but mainly writers, painters, dancers, people in the arts.
0: While living at West Beth, Billy Harper caught wind of Strata East.
1: Stanley Cowell was there. Charles Tolliver would come and be there. We were often passing each other in the hallways and so forth. The jazz musicians always stuck together.
0: Another artist living in West Beth who rolled with the Strata East crew was vocalist Dee Dee Bridgewater.
2: West Beth at that time, they had the Collective Black Artists Ensemble, and Bill Evans lived up in there. It was a beautiful space. And in the basement, they set up a created kind of studios.
0: Dee Dee Bridgewater got in on some of the Strata East sessions herself as a guest vocalist. Here she is from the album called Freedom of Speech by Billy Parker's Fourth World. This is Get With It.

0: Dee Dee Bridgewater singing with drummer Billy Parker and his band Fourth World. It was one of a few Strata East projects she appeared on. Others included debut albums from trumpeter Charles Sullivan and bassist Cecil McBee. That's Dee Dee on his 1975 album, Mutima.
1: Mutima being Swahili, which means from the heart.
0: Cecil McBee.
1: I put some of my most far-reaching compositions on that recording because I felt free and comfortable to say, okay, you know that Cecil McBee is a promising bass player, but wait till you hear me as a promising composer.
0: Cecil was a part of Strata East from the beginning. He says his playing on two live sets captured in 1970 at Slug Saloon in New York represents some of the very best of his playing.
1: There's nothing like it. I mean, I've done a lot of stuff. When I hear this music, my God, during all those films, I have never felt so comfortable in all my life. I just was myself.
0: One particular tune was Cecil's tune, Will Pan's Walk.
1: Nobody's ever asked me about that.
0: Well, I'm glad we did. When Jazz Night continues, the Will Pan's backstory, and we hear the tune, of course. I'm Christian McBride.

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1: This hour, we're diving into the catalog of the independent record label Strata East. Back in 1970, bassist Cecil McBee was playing a gig one night when between sets, he noticed a woman outside.
2: So I ran out and I said, hello. You know, hey, it's really happening in here. I put on my hat. So she came in. Her first name was Felice Wilpen. We ended up being friends for about 6 months. She was a graduate student at the University of Chicago and was just visiting. Quite frankly, for the first time, I had never related to a female of that level of thought. She was a very sharp lady. She's a very attractive lady, you know, the package. Initially, the energy between the two of us was a very excitable one. It was very, very, you know, communicable and caring and even loving and happy and fun. But it didn't work too well. She left and went back to Chicago to pursue her life otherwise. So I, you know, ended up for the first time in the blues big time. So I just got rid of it through that music. She was an awesome lady. The tune is called Wilpen's Walk, and that's one of my major compositions now as composer.
1: Let's hear it. Here's Cecil McBee on bass, Jimmy Hopps on drums, Charles Tolliver on trumpet, and Stanley Cowell on piano with Wilpen's Walk.

0: Will Pan's Walk, or Will Pan's for short, played here by Charles Tolliver's quartet, Music Inc. By the end of the 70s, Strata East began to slow down. Charles Tolliver says they had about 60 to 65 recordings done. From the very beginning, he said that he would never let the label work interfere with his trumpet career.
1: And so I shut the office down, 10 years straight. I decided I needed to take a break. The only thing that I wish I had done was to have kept the stock that was sitting around. Because now that kind of stuff goes for, you know, crazy, insane, dope figures.
0: The impact of the label remains. Artists owning their recordings and labels staying out of the creative process. That was all reinforced by Strata East. Long before laptops and home recording studios, they showed the way that artists could do things on their own terms and make the records they wanted to make. We'll go out with something from Stanley Cowell's 1976 Strata East album, Regeneration. This is a little bit of a song called Thank You, My People. And I might even say, thank you, my people, for joining us this hour.

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0: Jazz Night in America is the production of WBGO Studios and NPR Music. Special thanks to Greg Bryant and Nick Loss-Eaton. This week's episode was written and produced by Alex Arif. Katie Simon edited this week's show. Our team includes Sarah Giletti and Trevor Smith. Executive producer, Stephen A. Williams. Soraya Muhammad is the executive producer at NPR Music. I'm Christian McBride.
1: 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And the estate of Joan B. Kroc, whose bequest serves as an enduring investment in the future of public radio, and seeks to help NPR be the model for high-quality journalism in the 21st century. 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

Good evening. Somehow, you wandered into another one here on Take 5, a show every Sunday night where we explore the jazz continuum and related themes. My name's Robert Sewell. Take 5 goes from 7 to 9 and then late shift. Stay on with me. Me and you together from 9 to 11 where we do the late shift. Both of those shows appear on KRNN Juno. You can get us one of two ways, either dropping in on the internet at krnn.org. And people do from a lot of places. If you're on the West Coast, good evening. If you're very far away, good morning. Here in Juneau, you can also catch us on FM radio at either 102.7 or 103.1 FM. So there's that, the weatherman. Telling us tonight, showers, possibly thunderstorm. Yep. The T word here in Juneau. Lows around 47, southeast winds coming up the channel 10 to 20 miles an hour. I saw some guys out there windsurfing today. Woohoo. Chance of rain tonight is 100%, and tomorrow, same drill. Maybe time to, you know, get out of the rain for a couple days. Either snuggle up with whichever kind of animal you're into, or maybe hit the road for a couple days. That's what I'm going to do. The R word appears all week long, looks like to me. Right now we're hearing from Blazo doing Double Silver. Club night tonight, that's the theme here on Take 5. We're going to hear a bunch of live dates. Do stay with us.

Yep. Dave Brubeck doing live date there, and I think Billy, I think Bobby Militello was there on clarinet and alto. And up at the top, we heard a little bit from Blazo doing double silver. It's about about 12 minutes after 7 for tonight here in Alaska's capital city. Hope you're settling in, digging it. Rain going to be rain. Give that dog or cat some extra pets. Throw another log on the fire. Pour yourself a short one. Kick back. Kick back now with Fred Hirsch playing at the Vanguard. Live date doing Bemshaw Swing. And we'll see where we go after that, but I'll bet it's Dire Straits telling us about the Sultans.

Fred Hirsch. Doing the Monk composition, Bemshaw Swing. Mm-hmm. He in there at the Vanguard in 2003 with Denzel Best. The composer was Monk. I don't know who was on drums. Very tasty work. Yeah. Oh, Drew Gress and Nasheed Watts were in there with him in a trio setting. So there's that. Dire Straits right now. Tell us about the Sultans of Swing. And after that, we're going to get back to the Vanguard. We're going to hear from Bill Evans Trio and then Enrico Perezani with Mark Johnson. But first, Mark Knopfler.

0: We just heard from Lee Konitz there on alto and leading, joined by Brad Meldow on piano and Charlie Hayden on bass. Very, very nice. I don't know who was with him on drums. Well, I guess, interestingly enough, Brad Meldow was on drums, usually on keyboard. Three of them, Konitz, Meldow, and Hayden. Beauty. Doing the Cootie Williams, Bernie Hannigan, and Thelonious Monk composition, Round Midnight, appearing at a club date in 97. Before Konitz and company, it was Bill Evans. Bill Evans Trio, live at the Vanguard in 61, doing their bassist Scott LaFaro's composition, Glorious Step. On drums was Paul Modian. We're going to get back to him in a little bit in a different configuration with Enrico Pierorazzani. But we'll have an announcement. It's 7:48 in your evening, and then we'll get back to it. And when we do, it's going to be Dinah Washington doing a beautiful rendering of You Go to My Head with Clifford Brown on trumpet. Extended meditation live in Los Angeles in 54. Very, very nice. Clark Terryby on trumpet, Maynard Ferguson on trumpet as well, Herb Geller on sax, Richie Powell on piano. So Max Roach on drums. Can't go wrong. So first this, and then it's Dinah Raw. Dinah Washington and her crowd doing You Go to My Head. Stay with us.
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0: Dinah Washington with Clifford Brown live in Los Angeles doing You Go to My Head.

That, ladies and gentlemen, was Dinah Washington with Clifford Brown there on trumpet live in L.A. in 1954. So it's 8:02, me and you. My name's Robert Sewell. This show is Take 5, runs from 7 to 9 here on KRNN Juneau.

0: Take Five explores the jazz continuum and related themes, and tonight it's live night. It's clubs, basically, mostly. And what can I tell you? Listener line works, which is 907-586-1212. 586-1212. If you're new to Alaska or you don't know, the entire state has the same area code, which is 907. To the weatherman, it's showers and possibly, get this, possibly a thunderstorm. We never get thunderstorms here. If you're new to Southeast, they just don't happen. Like, I don't know, just a couple every year or two. That's it. Hard rain. Mm-hmm. Hard rain's going to fall. We get over 100 inches of rain in the magnificent independent Kingdom of Douglas. But only like 60 inches out at the airport. 13 miles, big difference. Weather is very local. But tonight, the weather in Juneau and its environs is showers. Possibly a thunderstorm. Lows around 47. The southeast winds run right up the channel. At 10 to 20 miles an hour, chance of precipitation is now at 90%, although I see it's dropped off at the moment. So we've had rain hard during the day, on and off. New rainfall amounts between a tenth and a quarter inch this evening, except higher amounts possibly in the thunderstorms. So there's that. Tomorrow, showers and possibly a thunderstorm, high near 52. The southeast winds continue 10 to 15 miles an hour, and the chance of precipitation is at 100%. So, and so it goes. I see the R word all week until Thursday night. Maybe it lets up to mostly cloudy, and then it begins again all the way through Sunday, next Sunday night. On and off. That's what the weather in Southeast in the fall is all about. We had a bunch of days that were just spectacular in late August, early September. Wow. Intoxicating. Which brings me to telling you about Stormy Weather, which is a show here on KRNN every week. And we're going to hear an announcement about that now. And then we'll get back to the music. And when we do, it's Gil Scott Heron doing his rendering of Blue Collar. Maybe after that, it's Gregory Porter doing Liquid Spirit. Stay with us.
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James and Farm Ray. Saw my baby out there. She was lying on a long white table. So cold, so sweet.

Hilton, Midnight in Manhattan. And up before her, we just heard from Long John Baldry Trio, Midnight in New Orleans. This is Midnight in Manhattan. Stay with us.

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0: Thelonious Monk playing Thelonious Monk, his composition, Trinkle Tinkle. It's live at the Five Spot with John Coltrane on tenor. That's remarkable. Roy Haynes on drums, Trinkle Tinkle. And the straight-ahead delivery from Thelonious, right? It's about 8:38, 8:40. And listener line works, 907-586-1212. Oh, where to go, where to go. Hey, I'll tell you what. Remember that the late shift is coming up, which is 9 to 11. This theme here on Take 5 has been Club Night. And we'll see what we get into on the late shift, but I'll bet it has more to do with traveling. Not necessarily jazz, although there may be a little bit of that. And I think right now, ladies and gentlemen, we let's hear from I think we're going to hear from Blossom Dearie singing. We're going to hear two singers, Blossom Dearie doing her rendering of Lush Life, the Billy Strayhorn composition, live at the Club Malt House in Melbourne, Australia. That's followed by Tony Bennett delivering his short rendering live at MTV Unplugged Studios, doing Fly Me to the Moon. First, Blossom Dearie.

Blossom Dearie there. Little known talent. She was always, but an interesting, like Dakota Stanton, somebody was there kind of on the edges of stardom. Blossom Dearie doing Lush Life. Got time for a couple more, and then we're just going to roll on in, kind of quiet, to traveling on the late shift, 9 to 11. We have with us tonight some people listening from very far away, from Indiana, our dear friend Ruth Underhill. A big shout-out to you and yours. And I would say a fitting tune for the occasion is Travelin' Blues. It's Dave Brubeck Quartet, Quintet, live at the Blue Note in New York City. It's one of my favorites. It's appeared in '93, October of '93. Bobby Militell on saxophone and Brubeck's young son on bass, Chris Brubeck. Dave on piano, a number of other talents, but I particularly dig Bobby Militell on alto. So dedication to Ruth and her entourage there. This is Traveling Blues. It's at the Blue Note. You can just kind of imagine it, right? I do. I did. You sit there on the bar and have yourself a ribeye steak and a gin and tonic. Maybe the second one. House lights go down again. Some of the kitchen help comes out. They know something important's going on. And they start playing. Traveling Blues. Stay with us.

Dave Brubeck and his crowd live at the Blue Note doing Traveling Blues, dedicated to Ruth Underhill and her crowd there in Indiana, traveling and having Traveling Blues. 8:56 your evening here in Alaska's capital city. It is soggy, going to be that way. Showers tonight, possibly thunderstorm, it says. Get into that. Lows around 47, and chance of precipitation is 90%. Tomorrow, it's 100%. I'm going to be doing a little traveling tomorrow myself. We will hear two last songs together on this show, actually just one, and then we'll flip into the late shift. Starts 9 o'clock on till 11. Do stay with us. You and me together. Tony Bennett now doing a short ditty live in San Francisco, the Sony Studios. Fly Me to the Moon. And after that, without interruption, we're going to get into Greg Porter as we look into the 9 o'clock hour, who's doing Liquid Spirits. A very interesting cat. I hope that you haven't checked him out. I hope that you do. Gregory Porter. If you can't stay on, do remember, stay safe and stay strong. Certainly see you sometime soon here on Take 5 every Sunday night from 7 to 9.

You are beautiful.

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0: Gregory Porter there getting us going on this Sunday night, soggy Sunday night. Here in Alaska, you know, we're blessed to the max. We're victim of our own success. Beautiful water, beautiful, beautiful water. The taste of the water in Juneau is magnificent. It's clean, pure, and sweet. That's not the way it is a lot of places. Mm-hmm. Some of it's real bad. Some of it's non-existent. We'll talk about that another time when we get into social issues. Uh-huh. This is a season. I want you to be thinking, y'all, about those midterm elections. A lot is hanging on it. What do we do to help our brethren, other countries, here at home? Not enough water? Think about that. Not enough water? Potable water. That's fancy talk for drinking. And food. So apparently the current administration is not as interested in those subjects. We'll stay with water here in our theme for a little bit. Tonight here on The Late Shift, we're going to get into traveling. We heard from Dave Brubeck doing Traveling Blues earlier. This here is John Lee Hooker coming up. When we get into The Late Shift from 9 to 11, it could be some stuff regarding jazz. We'll probably hear a couple here tonight, but we get off into some other stuff too, including the blues, and this is an example coming now. John Lee Hooker, ladies and gentlemen, from Chill Out, Things Gonna Change. And the tune is Deep Blue Sea. After that, it's Robert Johnson.
1: Let's get this one down, and then I'm going to call it a day.
2: All right, John.
1: Raining here and storming on the deep blue sea.

raining, yeah, raining, yeah. Out on the deep blue sea, storming so hard. Raining, rain, rain, rain, rain, rain. Storming on the deep blue sea.

all the planes are drowning. I called the airport this morning. He said, Johnny, we ain't gonna fly till about 3 or 4 days. We ain't gonna fly, ain't gonna fly. The jet's about 3 or 4 days. You know it's raining so hard here, so hard here.

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I said, raining here, yeah, raining here. 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It's storming out on the deep blue sea.

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I talked to the captain. Said, Johnny, we gonna be over here, we over here. Another 3 or 4 days. I talked to the captain on the pilot too. We ain't gonna fly, ain't gonna fly. About 3 or 4 days. Weather's so bad, so bad. Weather's so bad, so bad. All the planes are drowning. All the planes are drowning. All the planes are drowning on the ground. You know all the planes are drowning. We can't fly, we can't fly. About 3 or 4 days. I wanna go home so bad.

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0: Charlie Musselwhite, who was here for Jazz and Classics at one point. Oh boy, he there on a harmonica and singing his composition, "Que te parece, Cholita?" Or "What do you think, Cholita?" Love that song. I actually do. Yes, I do. Off of Continental Drifter. And before Mr. Musselwhite, it was Crossroad Blues, ladies and gentlemen, Robert Johnson. Mr. Johnson preceded by John Lee Hooker doing Deep Blue Sea, in 2007 release titled Chill Out, Things Gonna Change. And at the top it was Gregory Porter doing Liquid Spirit. You know, we got some woodshedding to do tonight. Let's stick together. I did want to mention, big tip of the hat and shout out and cheering and everything else. Oh boy, there was the Sealaska Heritage Institute as well as Perseverance Theater in partnership presenting a remarkable event these last couple of weekends. I hope you were able to take it in. A Tlingit opera entitled The Tlingit Russian Battles. And in Tlingit, which I'm sure I'm going to ruin, is Tulagal. Anyway, it refers to the Tlingit interpretation of understanding their story regarding what happened in the early 1800s in two battles between the Tlingit here of Southeast Alaska and the Russian expeditionaries who had arrived in Sitka. So it's about that. Almost the entire librato is in Tlingit, and the orchestral delivery orchestrated by Rory Stitt, whom you may recall, a performer of some renown and power. The composition from Ed Littlefield, who I totally dig, has a singular musical vision and this jubilant view of life. Plus, he's a fantastic jazz drummer, and I'm going to succeed in having him on here again on take five so that we can get more into his important work. So, congratulations to all as a cast of at least 20, an orchestral pit of at least 10, significant ability, Franz Felkel and Lisa Ibis and others. Oh boy. I went twice, went a Saturday ago and then had the good fortune on the wait list to get in this Saturday. And I think it's a triumph. It was, if they can keep the cast together, that thing can go national. I hope that it does, at least in Indian country throughout the West, such as Santa Fe and so on. But more than that, I'm sure the power is there, the message is there, the talent is there. The vision is there. So enough said about their important work. Don't worry if you don't know Tlingit, because there are lots of operas, such as if you go see Carmen, you know, it's going to be in German or usually in Italian, but you don't need to know the language to know what is being delivered. And it's clever how the messaging is set up as well, so that you as the audience are brought along to cheering on your feet at the end. Let's get back to the music. We'll do one announcement. Speaking of water, we were talking about water earlier. This is from a business called Alaska Spring Water. Brief announcement of theirs. They're an underwriter for the station. And then a little bit about Juno Arts and Humanities Council, a piece coming up. So those two things. And then we will get back into the music with Chan Chan featuring Conjunto Tradicional delivered by Dayan Diaz. Then it's Franklin County Trucking, Joe Liggins, Jimi Hendrix, Tom Waits. You got the idea. Stay with us.
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We just heard from Alan Toussaint doing his rendering of Cast Your Fate to the Wind, initially penned, right, by Vince Guaraldi. Before Toussaint, it was Tom Waits doing Burma Shave, which appeared a couple of different places. This one initially on Foreign Affairs in 77. And before Mr. Waits, it was Jimi Hendrix doing Hear My Train A-Comin', an acoustic version. It's 9:44 here in Alaska's capital city, and I hope you've been digging it. My name's Robert Sewell, and this show, The Late Shift, runs from 7 to 9. Pardon me, that's the take five. And then after take five from 7 to 9, it's The Late Shift from 9 to 11. Mm-hmm. So we're into music mostly about traveling, some kind of thoughts along the way. You got any thoughts about such? Not necessarily jazz, can be various things. Call on in. 907-586-1212. 907-586-1212 is the listener line here at the KRNN studios in Alaska's capital city. Mm-hmm. We're going to hear a rendering of the Mexican bolero, which became perhaps one of the most known in Latin music and certainly Latin jazz. Bésame Mucho, con Lando, as it ends up. That is Bésame Mucho, or Kiss Me a Lot. It's appeared a number of places. The main performer is a cat named Rumbar Rocco, and it did so in 2016 from I Found a New Baby, Baroque Meets Afro-Latin. So, Bésame Mucho, Kiss Me a Lot. And after that, we're going to hear from Cassandra Wilson, Go to Mexico. And after that, in fact, it will be Franklin County Trucking Company doing Willin'. Do stay with us here on The Late Shift.

0: Simon Garfunkel, right? Mm-hmm. Both Paul Simon and Art Garfunkel doing vocals there. Remarkably beautiful song and thought-provoking, particularly in these times, right? I will tell you, I remain very much a believer in the American experiment. It's just that we are right now being significantly taxed, meaning emotionally, psychologically, intellectually taxed. Then there's the money thing. But we're going to get through this, ladies and gentlemen, me and you. Yes, we are. But that there was pondering 1968, Simon Garfunkel from Bookends doing America. Before then, it was Cassandra Wilson, Go to Mexico. She recently, sadly, rather recently, died, I think, at age 70. But she's there in 2005 off of a release entitled Thunderbird. And before Ms. Wilson, it was Besame Mucho con Lando. And at the top, it was Cast Your Fate to the Wind from Alan Toussaint. Just a little bit after 10 o'clock, this show is The Late Shift. It runs from 9 to 11 here on Sunday nights. My name is Robert Sewell, your host, and we often have a theme we do tonight, which is traveling. Some of you have been traveling through the summer or maybe into the fall. Maybe you're leaving tomorrow for a little bit. I am. So. Brief announcement, then we'll get back to it. And when we do, it will be Lee Ann Womack. And you'll recognize it. It's a beauty. First this.
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0: I got a chance, as mentioned earlier, to see it, and I was utterly

deeply impressed. Congratulations to all. The run here in Juneau was September 11th through the 20th and finished this afternoon, actually. But tip of the hat to all, well worth recognizing. Let's get back to the music. Listener line works, 907-586-1212. Leanne Womack now giving a wish to you. I hope you dance. And after that is Iona Knopfler doing I'm Gonna Live the Life I Sing About in My Song. But first, I hope you dance.

0: We just heard from Diana Krall doing East of the Sun and West of the Moon live in Paris. I don't know if you've ever been to Paris, but if you haven't, or if you have, go, or go again. Go. Don't even think about it. Just go. But we heard her live at the Opera House there in Paris, 2002, in good company on that night. John Clayton on double bass, Jeff Hamilton on drums, with Anthony Vincent Wilson on a guitar, doing this jazz. Became a jazz class, jazz standard, I would say. Written initially by Brooks Bowman. All right, before Ms. Krall, who I dig, all right, I'll just admit it, I dig endlessly. Live date there for her. We heard from Iona Knopfler doing I'm Gonna Live the Life I Sing About in my song. And at the top, it was Lee Ann Womack doing I Hope You Dance. I hope you do dance. Oh, yeah. We only go around once. I mean, you can tell your yourself whatever stories you want. We only go around once in this world. So, two coming up now. You know what? We'll do a brief announcement from Theater in the Rough. And I also do want to tell you, speaking of theater, Gold Town Theater is offering a free community showing of the movie 9 to 5, right? The one most associated with or made famous by Dolly Parton. Working 9 to 5 and so on. And that is coming up on the 27th, September 27th. Free show of 9 to 5. Starts at 6:30 on the 27th at Gold Town Theater downtown. The note tells us, the Juneau Central Labor Council presents a free community showing of Dolly Parton's iconic movie, 9 to 5, at the Gold Town Theater. And it's the Juneau Central Labor Council that is sponsoring the event, which I just think is so great. Think about what you will as regards the organized labor. I'll tell you what I think. They made the middle class. They were the driving force from the end of World War II onward. It was them. Benefits, pension, labor safety, occupational safety, reasonable hours, and so on. So anyway, Juneau Central Labor Council. It has people like the IEBW and ASEA and a whole bunch of them in there with them. Pipe fitters. So, Theater in the Rough announcement, then we're going to get back to the music. And when we do, it's Willen from Franklin County Trucking. First this.
1: 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Theater in the Rough presents Lauren Gunderson's The Revolutionists, a comedy, a quartet, a dream fugue, and a true story. 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
0: Right, now for a different kind of traveling. This is about trucking. And it's called Willin'. And after that, by request, a cat who's a frequent and careful listener named Jeff called in, said he wants to hear something from Austin Plain, Plaine, doing Reckonin' Plan. But first, Willin'.

sometimes, ladies and gentlemen, traveling means affairs of the heart, right? Traveling. Don't know what to tell you. I'm not really sure I have any wise words at the moment. But the tune is called Reckoning Plan, as to have a reckoning with. Austin Plane, Plaine. Before Austin, it was the Franklin County Trucking Company doing Willin'. Up at the top, it was Diana Krall, East of the Sun and West of the Moon, recorded live at the Opera House in Paris. It's about 10:30. 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My name is Robert Sewell, and The Late Shift, as well as the Take 5, which precedes it, appears on KRNN Juno, both through the FM radio here in Douglas and Juno at 102.7 or 103.1. You can also drop in from anywhere by going to the internet at krnn.org. And some people do, from very far away. Heard from some folks in Indiana tonight. So if you're here in the West Coast, good evening. If you're here, if you're listening, you dropped in from very far away, good morning. Weather here in Juneau is showers tonight, possibly thunderstorm, it says. Yep, the T word. Lows around 47 in the southeast, winds run 10 to 20 miles an hour, and the chance of precipitation is at 90%. Tomorrow, let me see, rackety rack, same thing, only 100% likely rain. Showers and possibly a thunderstorm. There it is again. Highs around 52, and southeast winds will be 10 to 15 miles an hour. Coming up the channel still, kind of breezy. I saw some people today as out walking with a friend on South Douglas, and there's some people out there doing windsurfing. Yep, including tacking into the wind. So they were really breezing up. Tomorrow night, showers remain likely. In fact, for the next several days, you got the R word all over the forecast. Let's get back to it. Al Stewart telling us about the year of the cat. And after that, it's Jean-Luc Ponte, Between Sea and Sky. Glad you're with us. Glad you and I are together.

0: Dixie Storm from Lone Justice off a compilation theirs in 86. Just love it, love it, love it, love it. Marie McKee is a songwriter. And she's singing. Dixie Storms. Something to think about, huh? Things you've left. Things that now, in retrospect, in the rearview mirror look so precious. Mm-hmm. That one. Before Dixie Storms, it was Lost Frequencies. I think also, it's real beauty. I think it's great. That appeared in 2016. Are You With Me? From Lost Frequencies. Thought-provoking in its own way. As is the Al Stewart war horse, The Year of the Cat. It's its own kind of vibe, right? Its own kind of feeling about being on the road. Literally, there's some references to it, but also emotionally, You're the Cat, Mel Stewart. And at the top, by request, is Austin Plain doing Reckoning Plan. It's 10:48 in your evening, and we're about soon to leave each other. We have a couple of, I think, fun songs in the our time remaining. One is from a remarkable individual who ran for and almost got the nomination from the Democrats for the governor's office. I'm sorry that he didn't. A lot, sorry. It's Tom Begich. He is also a significant musical talent. Plays guitar, acoustic, electric, plays 12-string beautifully. And he composes quite a bit. We're going to hear a cut right now from him. It is, the tune is called Geography of Love, off of Traveling Through in 2014. It is Tom Begich. And after that, it's Roger Miller telling us about King of the Road. Glad you're here.
1: 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Your lips just like old Mexico, spicy with just a bite.

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Rainy, going to be rain. Showers, possibly thunderstorm tonight, lows around 47. 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

Piano Man, Elmer Gibson, Maisha Rashad was on vocals, Clifford Adams trombone, George A. Johnson doing the drums, Eddie Henderson was on sax, my favorite Gary Bartz on sax, excuse me, Eddie Henderson on trumpet, two favorites. We're in sequence on the soundtrack to your soul.

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kicked it off with a trip to Africa, Maze. They turned up again live for our sequence into live music from his final concert recording, Stan Getz, at the Munich Philharmonic Hall in Germany. City Sushi Man now, Aieto. It's a Brazilian combo, and we're in sequence on the soundtrack to your soul.

We are in sequence on the soundtrack to your soul, Banadera, Emilio Santiago, Aieto before that, and now Sergio Mendes.

The sequence on the soundtrack to your soul, Seal, Prayer for the Dying. Acoustically, we'll stay with that vibe. Here comes Jeffrey Gaines on a Peter Gabriel classic. You heard Encanto, Sergio Mendes, Waters of March featuring Legacy before that.

First hour twist. All songs are in sequence. Bob Marley and the Wailers from the 30th anniversary edition. You'd have thought Seal and Jeffrey Gaines, one song, right? They sound so much alike. Jeffrey doing Peter Gabriel's In Your Eyes live acoustically. Seal was before that. Fusing pop, rock, reggae and jazz on the soundtrack to your soul. There's more to come with Maloko. Stay there.

soundtrack to your soul in total sequence with Moloko. Bring it back, sing it back. Brothers Johnson, we'll do that now. We're getting ready to prime ourselves for mellow moments in the spirit still of Barry White. Can you believe that? Yeah.

Quincy Jones was at the production helm. Light Up the Night, title cut of that album. Brothers Johnson on the soundtrack to Your Soul. We'll cut a song in before Mellow Moments from UK man D. Ryus.

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thought it'd make a nice twist if you haven't heard the instrumental version, Just a Little More Baby, in the spirit of Mr. Barry White. Mr. Love.

0: 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Mellow Moments.
1: UK gem from Vivian McCoy, Move On. Now we open the archives. 1994, I did a deal with MCA Records and put together a compilation called Mellow Moments. You might have to search hard on online, Google and all that stuff. Two cuts back to back. We'll start with Next and we'll follow it with Jay on Mellow Moments.

was a good year in 1994. The official Mellow Moments CD featuring Jade, No Longer Together. They cut a couple of albums. Before that, Me To You was the group. Next, To Me was the cut. Wraps up Mellow Moments. Figured we'd do a little wiggle waggle from the Wanbuishi complete Warner Brothers recordings. Mr. Herbie Hancock on the soundtrack to your soul. Knock yourself out.

doing the Wiggle Waggle with Mr. Herbie Hancock. We'll do the Vertical Hold now. Sounds of New York on the Soundtrack to Your Soul. We're getting ready to talk to Jeffrey Osborne if he can get away from his golf match. We'll keep you posted.

0: album was called Head First. You may recognize the vocals. It's Angie Stone before she became Angie Stone, if you know what I mean. The group was called Vertical Hole, little trio, put together a couple of records and grabbed our attention.
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0: This is Randy, he's back on the rise on the Soundtrack to Your Soul new album, the Brecker Brothers Band Reunion album, and it's a good one.

0: soundtrack to your soul with the sound of 1997. JC Du Kingay Band, JC's Mood Swings. Oh, yes, I think we needed that. Talked to you about Jeffrey Osborne being on the golf course. I think we managed to peel him away because he's on the line now. Welcome to the soundtrack to your soul, the Steve Edwards Soul Show, Jeffrey.
1: Hey, how you doing, Steve? It's great, man. How's everything going?
0: Very good, and glad to know that you're a golfer, a man after my own heart, because I don't play.
1: Okay.
0: Did you actually play already, or are you about to?
1: I'm actually playing as we speak.
0: Amazing. And you're on the radio as well. You're also...
1: Exactly. See how that all works?
0: You're a magician, I should think, right?
1: I'm in the middle of a round, but I'm just sitting this hole out, so I figure I'd call you hang out with you on the radio a little bit.
0: Thank you for calling in just quickly, just to celebrate the fact with someone very special. Tell us.
1: Yeah, I'm on stage with a huge group. Huge and I have been working together for the last few years, you know, and I have a couple of songs on his records. So we've been really good friends, and fortunately on a couple of these jazz dates, we've teamed up, you know, everything from the LTD songs all the way up through, you know, my latest release, which is actually a jazz standard record that I did with George Duke.
0: I want to talk to you some more about that. In fact, we'll roll with some Concentrate on You just to give people a feel for the LTD vibe, and then we'll come back and talk some more.
1: Okay, good.

0: soundtrack to your soul, Jeffrey Osborne in the LTD days. Concentrate on You, classic for you, Jeff.
1: Oh, yeah, definitely. Those were some fun days back there.
0: The original sound. You grew up in, well, you're born in Providence, Rhode Island, youngest of 12 kids, massive musical family. Just give us a quick highlight about that background.
1: My father was an incredible trumpet player, and he had 12 kids. That's the only thing that held him down. So he had offers from Duke Ellington and Count Basie and Lionel Hampton, and every time they came through town, he'd play with them. But he said he couldn't make enough money in a 40-piece orchestra to support 12 kids. So he stayed around Rhode Island, and I have, I would say 8 of my 11 siblings, they're all... brothers and sisters, they're all very much into music. So I have an older brother in Providence, Rhode Island, who's probably a jazz legend back then.
0: Yes.
1: Clay Osborne. So, yeah, we're a pretty well-rounded family. We had a lot of fun growing up, a lot of music. That's all we had in the house with you.
0: And we were welcomed to your talents in 1982 with a self-titled debut album, Jeffrey Osborne, spawned the big hits On the Wings of Love, I Really Don't Need No Light. I remember when that came out, Jeff, and it was just pretty much nothing sounded like it at the time.
1: Oh, yeah, that was... It was an incredible first album for me after coming out of LTD, I got fortunate and the Lord kind of blessed me and put me in the hands of George Duke, and George kind of shaped my solo career for me, so it was a tremendous loss for me when George passed away.
0: Yes, I remember seeing you on the live stream, and we did a special radio tribute as well. What was it like working with George?
1: Oh, it was unbelievable, man. I think, George made me feel very confident because I knew that when I worked with George, my music would be just sound. It would be technically sound. It would, as far as the audio concerned, it would be incredible. But just from a musician standpoint, he was probably one of the purest musicians I've ever worked with. I think he had perfect pitch. And so it was amazing to work with George. And, he made everybody around him feel good. He was one of those people that was always the same way every day, So he felt good working with George. And, it's a tremendous loss for me because I did 5 albums with George. And,
0: the fact that you actually moved across to the left, if you like, and took a more acoustic, traditional jazz approach with A Time for Love, did that pose any special challenges, working with George on that as well?
1: Oh, that was beautiful. I've always wanted to do that record, finally got a chance to do it. The beautiful thing about it was we did it live. I mean, we actually recorded that live. I sang live while they were playing, and so it has a great feel. Not many people do that today, but it was a lot of fun. I mean, when you're working with someone like George and Christy McBride on upright bass and Little John on drums, it was just a pleasure to sit there and sing while they were playing. And, it gives that CD even more of a flavor for me.
0: And kudos, no doubt, yes.
1: Yeah.
0: Were you worried how the audience might receive you because of the strict R&B structure we were used to from Jeffrey Osborne?
1: Well, I don't know if there's any strict R&B structure anymore. You're looking at all these jazz fests, and the only thing on these jazz fests are R&B artists.
0: Okay, point made.
1: I've done a million jazz festivals now. And
0: Jeffrey Jazz Osborne.
1: Exactly. So, I don't know where it falls at this point, but I grew up listening to that. The youngest of 12, I had to wait my turn to listen to what I wanted to listen to. So I was introduced to all of those artists back in the day, the Billy Eckstein's and Joe Williams, the Sarah Vaughan's. I mean, I feel comfortable doing that because I grew up listening to that. So it was a very easy album for me to do. And like I said, fortunately, I had the master, George Duke, to produce everything and arrange everything. And it was great. I mean, I was just getting started into that type of music. I was planning on doing another record with George,
0: How is it looking for the future and the next album?
1: I'm not sure which way we're going to go with the next album. So at this point, another thing is I'm not sure who I'm going to work with as a producer, I have produced a couple of things myself, so I'm not quite sure which direction I'm going to go in at this point. So I'm just going to let this one ride out a little bit, and we'll see. It might be nice to do some original material again.
0: How many holes, by the way, are you playing?
1: I'm 8 right now.
0: Okay, well, go knock them out, man.
1: It's about done on the front here, so I got to hold back to finish up.
0: Jeffrey Osborne, thank you for calling in.
1: All right, thanks, Steve. Bye-bye.

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1: We say congratulations to Chaka Khan celebrating 40 years in the music business. To quote CK, it was a holy gathering which happened at the annual Heroes and Legends Awards, which took place in Beverly Hills. Congratulations, Chaka. You're so good. We'll go out with Everywhere into Every Little Thing on the soundtrack to your soul. If you didn't know, Roll Call, it's got to be at your place. It's been another Rotations USA production of the Steve Edwards Soul Show. Thank you, Jeffrey Osborne, for calling in. Good luck with the golf match.

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Freedom from the Milk Carton Kids off their record Monterey, which came out in 2015, their third. Welcome into Folk Alley. I'm Matt Riley. Hope it's going well. And I've got some On a Tivel in a bit, The Lone Bellow. What else? I don't know. Let me dig through my pile here. One second. Bear with me because, you know, I think it's going to be worth it because I have greatness awaiting you. The Mavericks, Che Appalache. And right down, Nashville's Ben Dickey. Going back to the record, A Glimmer on the Outskirts, and I Think It's All Different.

0: This is Lindsay Lou from Lindsay Lou and the Flat Bellies, and you're listening to Folk Alley.
1: I love when you take me and you hold.

Going back to 1967 with Nico and The Fairest of the Seasons, a song written by Jackson Browne and Gregory Copeland. The War and Treaty, Richie Havens, Ben Dickey, starting our set off with I Think It's All Different. Here on Folk Alley, reminder, we have a playlist section, so if you miss any of these titles, you can always go back and check there at the playlist section at folkalley.com. And right now it's New York's Lone Bellow, and this came out in 2018. The EP is called The Restless, and here's the title track.

Nashville's Mary Bragg with an assist from Robbie Hecht. Fight, the name of the tune from the record Violets is Camouflage. Jake Bugg and the Lone Bellow starting us off. And now we take ourselves to the question here on Folk Alley. From On a Tivel, that's the record that came out in 2019. And this is Shadowland.

0: dinosaur.
1: It's time to celebrate the father of folk. 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

0: Raul Malo and the Mavericks, I Will Be Yours, from the brand new Day record. Amanda Ann Platt and the Honeycutters. Phil Oakes, a classic in there. And Anna Tivel, Shadowland, starting our set off here on Folk Alley. Matt Riley here, your host. And I hope it's going well. And this comes from Che Apalache. And this record was produced by Bela Fleck. It's called Rearrange My Heart. And this is a fusion of Latin and American roots music, which they call Latin grass. And this outfit is led by Joe Troop, and it features just three powerhouse Latin American musicians. Two are from Argentina, and one is from Mexico. So let's hear Che Apalache with New Journey.
1: What y'all have done is picked it like this. I want tick, tick,

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Donovan. Please Don't Bend from the Sutras record. And welcome into Folk Alley. I'm Matt Riley. I will play you some Tallest Man on Earth this hour, as well as Jade Bird, Iron and Wine in a minute, and right now, The Small Glories. And this is Kara Luft, who is a founding member of the Waylon Jennies, and J.D. Edwards, and Assiniboine and the Red, referring to two rivers up there in Manitoba, where they're from. And this is a very geographically, a geographically appropriate title, given the album title, because it's Winnipeg.

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0: staring at the stars and the rockets twinkling in the silvery night.
1: Passenger with patient love right there. Hiss, Golden Messenger, Iron and Wine, and the Small Glories starting us off with Winnipeg here on Folk Alley. And if you're on social media, we're there too. So if you want to join us, Facebook, Twitter, Instagram, all those things, you can just link there at folkalley.com. But if you're not, I understand. And, you know, do what you do. But just keep listening to Folk Alley, whatever you do. And right now, let's hear from the Resonant Rogues. And the core duo of this outfit is Sparrow, who plays banjo, accordion, and does vocals, and Keith J. Smith, who plays guitar and also sings. And the Resonant Rogues are, I guess they refer to themselves as a songwriting soul child of partners Sparrow and Keith Smith. And they have influences ranging from New Orleans jazz to Appalachian old time and Eastern European folk music. It's all over the place. Let's hear it. Resonant Rogues with Maker's Song right now.

head didn't hurt. And the beer I had for breakfast wasn't bad, so I had one more for dessert.

I love you. It's a fever dream. That's the record from the tallest man on earth, Christian Mattson, the man behind that one. Kris Kristofferson and the Resonant Rogues with Maker's Song, band out of Asheville, North Carolina, here on Folk Alley. And let's continue on now with a Duluth, Minnesota-based artist. It's another awesome artist coming out of Minnesota. Something in the water up there. Anyway, this is Charlie Parr with Cheap Wine.

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At Folk Alley, we're proud to play the songs you won't hear anywhere else, from timeless acoustic classics to the best new Americana, old time, and bluegrass. 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

Massachusetts' Darling Side with Clay and Cast Iron. Jade Bird out of the UK, Kaya Cater, and Charlie Parr with Cheap Wine starting our set off. Here on Folk Alley, and this is Joe Pug from an album that was produced by Kenneth Pattingale of Milk Carton Kids. The Flood in Colors, the name of it. And Joe Pug right now with Exit.

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Emmylou Harris with Ballad of a Runaway Horse right there. Welcome into Folk Alley. I'm Matt Riley. Hope it's going well. Patty Griffin in just a little bit. I've also got Ray Zaragoza caught live for Folk Alley. What else do you want to hear? James Taylor? Yeah, got it. And right now, Jake Blunt from the 2022 record, The New Faith, and gets a little help from an MC known as Demeanor out of Greensboro, North Carolina. And let's hear The Downward Road.

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1: Good afternoon and welcome to Guitar Club. The story so far? Well, this is the first of a short series of the new Guitar Club show, and on show there, Ike Isaacs and the Guitar Club group. Now, our first guest today is one of a small number of British guitarists who have become well-known in the last 2 years for their interest in blues and folk music, and in the fact that they write most of the songs they sing and the instrumentals they play. Now, Bert Jansch has made several LPs, but this is his first broadcast. So with a song of his own that warns of the evils of hard liquor, here is Bert Jansch.

House of Gold from Patty Griffin's Downtown Church. Bert Jansch in there. Robin Flower and Libby McLaren. And at the top, Jake Blunt, The Downward Road, and MC Demeanor helping out on that song from the album The New Faith. Here on Folk Alley, and if you want to become a member of Folk Alley, it's very easy. 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It's pretty prominently located. And down will drop a menu of levels, just suggested levels, and the thank you gifts that go along with those. 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So if you say, I want the $120 level, that gets broken up into $10 a month. So pretty easy, right? And so then you just keep this service strong with your donation. So if a bunch of you do it, we're going to be here for the next millennium. So check it all out there at the website, folkalley.com. Thank you. How about some James Taylor? You've got a friend.

Cara Dillon with The Fawn Side, Wanderer, the 2017 record. Larry Campbell and Teresa Williams in there, and James Taylor doing Carole King's You've Got a Friend off Mudslide Slim from 1971. Here on Folk Alley, and let's keep moving with something we caught. Ray Zaragoza stopped by the Folk Alley Sessions Fresh Grass No Depression Singer-Songwriter Award Show. Is that enough for you? And this is in 2019, the Fresh Grass Festival at MassMoCA. It's the Massachusetts Museum of Contemporary Art. In North Adams, Massachusetts, held this really cool festival. And Ray Zaragoza stopped by and recorded American Dream.

0: They're the Gibson Brothers. 1 minute of You, song for Annie Gray, the name of that one right there, off Darkest Hour. Buffy St. Marie, Real Time Travelers, and Ray Zaragoza caught live for Folk Alley at the Fresh Grass Festival in 2019, and that is American Dream. We got videos, audios, pretty much all of it captured by our friends at Beehive Production. 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So just play around. It's not like you're working. Just check it all out there at the website at folkalley.com. And here's Camp, spelled with two A's. Lavender Days, the fourth record from Camp. And this is Apple Tree Blues.
1: Wearing raspberry velvet and the rabbits in the hole where the apple tree fell over 2 years ago. Man, you could never stop it. 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

Michael from Mountains. Joni Mitchell right there. How you doing? Welcome into Folk Alley. I'm Matt Riley. In a little bit, I'm going to play you some Layla McCalla. I've also got some Mavis Staples in the box for you. Let's see, Donovan, Mississippi John Hurt, and right now, Mark Arely from the 2023 record, Lay Your Darkness Down. This is The Man I Am.

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From the collection Very Colored Songs, a tribute to Langston Hughes and Layla McCalla with Heart of Gold. And it's pretty much what it sounds like. It's taking the poems and words of Langston Hughes and setting them to music, as done by Layla McCalla. And John Hartford, Fiddler's Bid in there, and Mark Arelli with The Man I Am starting us off. Here on Folk Alley, if you like social media, we're there. So if you want to check us out on Facebook, Twitter, Instagram, do it all. 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

Everybody's is still trying to find some love and trust. It's been going on too long, y'all.

Chris Hillman, Doesn't Matter. It's a Stephen Stills composition there. Seamus Egan and Mara Smiley doing Morning Dove. And at the top, Mavis Staples from Live in London, Love and Trust. Here on Folk Alley, and this is Donovan.

ain't gonna tell no story, and I ain't gonna tell no lies. Well, I was passed about an hour ago, a guy you call Alice Pride. He's your man, and he done you wrong.

Life from the Avett Brothers, the Carpenter of the Record. Mississippi John Hurt in there. Sierra Hull and Donovan starting us off. Give It All Up. Here on Folk Alley, Matt Riley here. Hope it's going well. And this is a Brooklyn folk singer. Second record she put out was called Will Become the Flowers. And her name is Eliza Edens. And here's West Lawn Cemetery.

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when I was a young man, I traveled around. I worked every hard bar in every hard town, for the whiskey, the draft beer, the porter and stout. I sang everywhere till I sang myself out. And now I'm getting older, but it don't bother me. When I can't hit the high notes, I just drop the key. And sometimes when I sing, now the words escape me. Well, I drifted back north, I took a job at a mill. I did not plan on staying, but now it looks like I will. Got a room near the mill, where the rents are still cheap. Got a job in the card room, I can do in my sleep. And now I'm getting older, but it don't bother me. When I can't hit the high notes, I just drop the key. And sometimes when I sing, now the words escape me.

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Now she turns up the TV when I start to sing. And now I'm getting older, but it don't bother me. 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
1: It's like Americana sound, and they're getting a little more personal, a little deeper here with Howley. And from the self-titled record, this one is Wild One.

Randy Giddens with B. Beeman, Freedom Highway. We also had Rose Cousins, the Dropkick Murphys taking on Woody Guthrie, and Howley, formerly Wee Banjo 3, from the self-titled record. We heard Wild One to start our set off. Here on Folk Alley, I'm Matt Riley. Hope it is going well. All right, this one is everywhere, this record, because she's kind of a big deal. You might have heard of her before. Her name is Phoebe Bridgers. Lost Weekend is the record, and this tune features her bandmates from Boy Genius, Lucy Dacus and Julian Baker. And if that weren't enough, Nickel Creek helping out on Haunted.

0: not you sit here and ask me such one-dimensional questions about a very tiny area of our lives.
1: Was it a kind of prison?
0: You ask me questions that fall continually within the Negro-ness of my life. You ask me questions that pertain to the narrow scope of the summer eyes. I am artist.
1: Sydney.
0: Man.
1: Sydney.
0: American. Contemporary.
1: Sydney.
0: I am an awful lot of things, so I wish you would pay me the respect due.
2: Sydney from Kaya Cater. That's a new single. We also had Ireland's I Draw Slow, and at the top, Phoebe Bridgers from Lost Weekend, the new record, Haunted. And that features Nickel Creek and Lucy Dacus and Julian Baker, her bandmates from Boy Genius. Cavalcade of stars there, but hey, it's Folk Alley. You're going to get those types of things here. All right, let's move on for morning music. This is coming from the head and the heart. It's the swimming song.

look closely at American roots music and you'll see the story of a diverse, interconnected nation. The banjo came from West Africa, fiddle tunes traveled from Scotland and Ireland, accordion rhythms merged on the Texas border. Our music is living proof that we are stronger, richer, and more beautiful when we embrace one another's heritage rather than when we fear it. If you believe in a culture of inclusion and shared humanity, make your gift to Folk Alley right now at folkalley.com. 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

from that combo album, Always Here, Always Now from 2024, Trampled by Turtles, and You Never Let Me Down. Margot Silker with something new. Little White Cross is the record, comes out October the 9th, and we heard the title track. And she went down to Lockhart, Texas to record with Bruce Robison, who has worked with Charlie Crockett and the Chicks and so many other big names. And so we're getting the fruits of that right now with Little White Cross. Valerie June and The Head and the Heart with a new tune. It's not a new tune. It's their version of an old tune originally done by Loudon Wainwright III, The Swimming Song, and Scott McMicken of Dr. Dog helping out there. You're in Folk Alley. Thank you so much for being here. All right, this next artist is originally from Rhode Island. Her name is Caroline Cotter. The Fall comes out in October, and this one is called Grounded in Love.

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Freedom from the Milk Carton Kids off their record Monterey, which came out in 2015, their third. Welcome into Folk Alley. I'm Matt Riley. Hope it's going well. And I've got some On a Tivel in a bit, The Lone Bellow. What else? I don't know. Let me dig through my pile here. One second. Bear with me because, you know, I think it's going to be worth it because I have greatness awaiting you. The Mavericks, Che Apalache. And right down, Nashville's Ben Dickey. Going back to the record, A Glimmer on the Outskirts, and I think it's all different.

catching the light that you've been hoping for the road to wash out. King Kong's coming full steam, gonna steal your valor, crush your color scheme. Heaven could be heaven, hell could be hell. You better take yourself back to your wicked

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1: I love it.

Going back to 1967 with Nico and The Fairest of the Seasons, a song written by Jackson Browne and Gregory Copeland. The War and Treaty, Richie Havens, Ben Dickey, starting our set off with I Think It's All Different. Here on Folk Alley, reminder, we have a playlist section, so if you miss any of these titles, you can always go back and check there at the playlist section at folkalley.com. And right now it's New York's Lone Bellow, and this came out in 2018. The EP is called The Restless, and here's the title track.

Nashville's Mary Bragg with an assist from Robbie Hecht. Fight, the name of the tune from the record Violets as Camouflage. Jake Bugg and the Lone Bellow starting us off. And now we take ourselves to the question here on Folk Alley. From On a Tivoli, that's the record that came out in 2019, and this is Shadowland.

It's time to celebrate the father of folk. Right now, streaming in Folk Alley's holiday stream, it's a special Woody Guthrie tribute playlist in honor of Guthrie's July birthday. 6 hours of music curated by Woody's daughter, Nora Guthrie, including numerous covers and, of course, plenty of performances by the man himself. 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

0: Raul Malo and the Mavericks, I Will Be Yours from the brand new Day record. Amanda Ann Platt and the Honeycutters. Phil Oakes, a classic in there. And Anna Tivell, Shadowland, starting our set off here on Folk Alley. Matt Riley here, your host. And I hope it's going well. And this comes from Che Appalache. And this record was produced by Bela Fleck. It's called Rearrange My Heart. And this is a fusion of Latin and American roots music, which they call Latin grass. And this outfit is led by Joe Troop, and it features just three powerhouse Latin American musicians. Two are from Argentina, and one is from Mexico. So let's hear Che Appalache with New Journey.
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1: As well as Jade Bird. Iron and Wine in a minute, and right now, The Small Glories. And this is Kara Luft, who is a founding member of the Waylon Jennies, and J.D. Edwards, and Assiniboine and the Red, referring to two rivers up there in Manitoba, where they're from. And this is a very geographically, how should I put this? A geographically appropriate title, given the album title, because it's Winnipeg.

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1: Passenger with patient love right there. His Golden Messenger, Iron and Wine, and the Small Glories starting us off with Winnipeg. Here on Folk Alley, and if you're on social media, we're there too. So if you want to join us, Facebook, Twitter, Instagram, all those things, you can just link there at folkalley.com. But if you're not, I understand. And, you know, do what you do. But just keep listening to Folk Alley, whatever you do. And right now, let's hear from the Resonant Rogues. And the core duo of this outfit is Sparrow, who plays banjo, accordion, and does vocals, and Keith J. Smith, who plays guitar and also sings. And the Resonant Rogues are, I guess they refer to themselves as a songwriting soul child of partners Sparrow and Keith Smith. And they have influences ranging from New Orleans jazz to Appalachian old time and Eastern European folk music. It's all over the place. Let's hear it. Resonant Rogues with Maker's Song right now.

hand didn't hurt. And the beer I had for breakfast wasn't bad, so I had one more for dessert.

I love you. It's a fever dream. That's the record from the tallest man on earth, Christian Mattson, the man behind that one. Kris Kristofferson and the Resonant Rogues with Maker's Song, band out of Asheville, North Carolina, here on Folk Alley. And let's continue on now with a Duluth, Minnesota-based artist. It's another awesome artist coming out of Minnesota. Something in the water up there. Anyway, this is Charlie Parr with Cheap Wine.

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At Folk Alley, we're proud to play the songs you won't hear anywhere else. From timeless acoustic classics to the best new Americana, old time, and bluegrass. 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

Massachusetts' Darling Side with Clay and Cast Iron. Jade Bird out of the UK, Kaya Cater, and Charlie Parr with Cheap Wine starting our set off. Here on Folk Alley, and this is Joe Pug from an album that was produced by Kenneth Pattingale of Milk Carton Kids. The Flood in Colors, the name of it. And Joe Pug right now with Exit.

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5: You're listening to statewide news from Alaska Public Media. I'm Ava White. The Alaska Fire Marshal's office says Whittier's new cruise ship dock damaged by fire Monday is a, quote, total loss. Huna Totem Corporation built the dock at a cost of $80 million, according to a company press release. Spokesperson Austin McDaniel says the marshal's office is still investigating what caused the fire and where it started. But it will not be investigating the hydrants at the dock, which emergency responders said were not working when the fire broke out.
6: I know there's been lots of conversations about the fire hydrant. However, that's not something that we are looking at or investigating.
5: Crews had to use fire hydrants further into town. Megan Peters with the Anchorage Fire Department says multiple factors were considered when responding to the fire.
7: The dock is a secure facility, and it's surrounded by heavy fencing, providing no access points to the ocean water for fire apparatus. And while you can run salt water through a pump, it's not necessarily the best thing to do.
5: The fire damaged one tour boat that was moored at the dock. This summer, researchers announced they made a big discovery, 9 new species of deep-sea sponges off the coast of Alaska. The Alaska Desk's Katie Ruther reports that 5 were found in the Aleutian Islands.
8: Sean Rooney is a fish biologist with the National Oceanic and Atmospheric Administration's Alaska Fisheries Science Center. As part of NOAA's groundfish assessment program, he and his team conduct bottom trawl surveys to gather information about fishery stocks. Those trawls scoop up a variety of sea life, including sponges.
9: Sponges are basically the structural backbone of the seafloor. Think of them as underwater forests.
8: Sponges are animals without brains or organs. Rooney says they play important roles for groundfish and crab. They provide shelter, protect eggs, and concentrate food sources. Their natural defense chemicals may even have medical benefits for people. This summer, Rooney and his co-authors published 2 studies in the journal Zootaxa. They classify 9 new species of sponges taken from trawl surveys as far back as 1997. There are now 232 known sponge species in Alaska, with the Aleutian Islands recognized as a global hotspot for sponge biodiversity. Rooney says the information provides an important starting point for managing sustainable fisheries.
9: So you can't protect or manage what you haven't named and identified. And so by naming and identifying these species, it really provides essential spatial data to map these fragile seafloor habitats.
8: He says the information can also be used by resource managers to protect fish habitat. In Unalaska, I'm Katie Ruther.
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seem to cycle between 52 and 53 because that reoccurs on Wednesday with 52 degrees and showers, and then we have 53 degrees on Thursday. So the temperature is not going to change much, and neither is the weather in terms of being wet. And hopefully something that doesn't change much is your attention to Monday morning cross currents, which in just 60 seconds, we will have the beginning of, or of which we will have the beginning.

Greetings, ladies and gentlemen, from the Jeff Brown Studio, broadcasting live on KRNN Juneau. Monday Morning Cross Currents, a production of Near Shore Radio, and yours truly, that would be John Sievertson, in other words, me. The 21st of September, back in 1937, the publication of The Hobbit by J.R.R. Tolkien. We celebrate The Hobbit today and all things Middle Earth with hobbits and such. So put on your Tolkien hat and celebrate what began as quite an enterprise for hobbits and all of us as we try to battle the forces of darkness. Anniversary of The Hobbit, 21st of September 1937 on Monday Morning Cross Currents. When you're going on a journey with a hobbit, you got to have luck and, well, you got to have a song.

0: From a blank grading sheet to a never-out-of-print classic, The Hobbit hides fascinating origins, changes, and behind-the-scenes stories that go beyond its surface adventures.
1: I wish none of this had happened.
2: So do all who live to see such times, but that is not for them to decide. 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

Oh, some really nice banjo and fiddle work on KRNN Juno, FM 102.7, 103.1, with about 24 minutes after the hour of 8 o'clock on this anniversary of the publication of The Hobbit by J.R.R. Tolkien, 21st of September, 1937, with a little celebration by Jim Van Cleve, Avil Frank, Duncan Chisholm, beginning the set with Carbon Leaf. Might be about time for our last drink.

0: In the summer of 1930, J.R. Tolkien was marking exam papers when he found a blank page. On a whim, he wrote the famous opening lines, "In a hole in the ground, there lives a hobbit." Tolkien had no idea what a hobbit was.
1: I have never used a sword in my life.
2: And I hope you never have to. And if you do remember this, true courage is about knowing not when to take a life, but when to spare one.

Battlefield Band on KRNN Juno, FM 102.7, 103.1, with about 42 minutes after the hour of 8. On this anniversary of the publication of The Hobbit, in addition to Battlefield Band in that last set, Devilish, Face the West, and initiating the set, Enter the Haggis, who is a band who may win the Best Band Name Award for today's show. Enter the Haggis. As we celebrate The Hobbit and its publication on this date back in 1937, it's time to, in true Hobbit fashion, get out from being underground

0: In a 1937 edition, the character Gollum was willing to give up the ring if Bilbo won the riddle game. He realized that the ring's corrupting nature meant that this gift could never happen. He revised Riddles in the Dark so the character Gollum would not offer the ring.
1: Good morning.
2: What do you mean? Do you mean to wish me a good morning, or do you mean that it is a good morning whether I want it or not? Or perhaps you mean to say that you feel good on this particular morning? Or are you simply stating that this is a morning to be good on?
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Karen and Juno, FM 102.7, 103.1, at about 3 minutes until 9 o'clock, as we wend our way toward the halfway mark in our celebration of The Hobbit and its publication on this date back in 1937, within that last set. Oyster Band, Lunsa, Elsa Alexander, and opening up the set with the group named Bogus. If you're a Hobbit, it's important to keep your eyes up and look for, as we all should, Hobbit or otherwise, light in the sky.

0: Originally, J.R. Tolkien intended the story The Hobbit to be a self-contained tale and not a prelude. His publisher was delighted by its success and pressured Tolkien for a sequel. That sequel eventually led to The Lord of the Rings.
1: I found it is the small things, everyday deeds of ordinary folk that keeps the darkness at bay. Simple acts of kindness and love

Don't you think everybody should have a place like that where you just can let your hair down and it's a melting pot and it's kind of what we're all looking for? Our station on KRNN Juneau, FM 102.7, 103.1, where the time is just about 12 minutes after 9 o'clock on this anniversary of the Hobbit publication on this date. On 1937, with Spirit of the West, the Gothred sisters, Farron Mac, starting the set with Wee Banjos 3, and indeed, I suppose you could have counted them. I am not expert enough to do so. But on this Hobbit anniversary, we can only imagine that the Hobbits would agree with Alan Doyle, and that is, take us home.

Raymond Ewan, the 10-year-old son of the Hobbit's London publisher, was paid a shilling to read the manuscript and review it. The 10-year-old enthusiastically declared The Hobbit worth publication. The rest is

Karen and Juno, 9:30 in the morning, as we celebrate the publication of The Hobbit on this day back in 1937, with a little bit of uptown modernized Celtic music, perhaps, with Emily's reel, including Geronimo, Elephant Sessions, commencing the set, Alan Doyle, and the Hobbit story, of course, well known to us all, but not without its, in the words of the band Great Big Sea, not without a sea of no cares. Wouldn't you like to be there with the hobbits?

Tolkien drew on his deep literary roots. As a scholar of Old and Middle English, J.R. Tolkien was inspired by early Germanic literature, mythology, and poetry. He blended rural English settings with ancient heroic epics.

FM 102.7, 103.1, Karen and Juno celebrating the publication of The Hobbit on this date in 1937 with none other than the Celtic group Palim, the Snake Charmers, and first up on the set, the Great Big Sea. At about 20 minutes till 10, it is time for me to give you some good news, and that is that for those that have made it through yours truly's show, the things just get better, because at 10 o'clock, a bit of a news break, at which point Phil Paramore comes in for soundings from 10 to noon. Stay tuned for that. Phil always has a great show. And as we continue our celebration of The Hobbit, we pay heed to the good and the bad out there, which is something that the hobbits had to overcome, just like the Celtic group Ruma sings about, that being saints and sinners.

First published on the 21st of September, 1937, The Hobbit has been continuously in print. The original printing was for just 1,500 copies. It has since been translated into over 50 languages and sold more than 100 million copies.

0: the journey doesn't end here. Death is just another path. One that we all must take. The grey rain curtain of this world rolls back and all turns to silver glass.
1: Well, the lesson survived.

A group that kind of blends a bit of Afro with Celtic sound, and indeed that's not oddly enough, but by happenstance, that's pretty much the name of the group. Afro-Celt Sound System on FM 102.7 on this as we close out our celebration of the publication of The Hobbit on this date back in 1937. We do have one last tune that gives us hope, because not only is it reasonably upbeat, but it has a great title, and that is Hope in the Chaos by Ross Essel. Before we get there, though, from the Jeff Brown Studio, broadcasting live on KRNN Juneau, FM 102.7, 103.1, Monday Morning Cross Currents, a production of the hardworking staff at Nearshore Radio, and occasionally me, John Sievertson, wishing you some happiness and thanking you

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0: You're listening to Statewide News from Alaska Public Media. I'm Ava White. Walk into any given classroom in the Anchorage School District this fall, and you're likely to see a lot more students than usual. That's because there are far fewer teachers to go around, a result of years of budget cuts. As Alaska Public Media's Hannah Floor reports, both teachers and students say the larger classes have all kinds of impacts, from elbow room to learning to stress levels.
1: It's lunchtime at West High, and sophomore May Agnew Benben is walking with a friend through a nearby park. She says she likes the calm, here or at home.
2: I've always been someone who's just done better, like, on their own.
1: But that's not what she's getting at school. Her classes are way bigger than last year, like AP World History, 35 students. It's crowded. People are constantly running into each other. The teacher is trying to answer 10 questions at once. The bathroom pass is always in use.
2: It's sort of like you can't really breathe. It's hard to actually pay attention to what the teacher is trying to tell you.
1: May's experience isn't unique. This year, there's an average of 4 more students in each classroom. And it's not just about being crowded. There are a whole bunch of problems that come with those packed classrooms. Anchorage School District officials say they're doing everything they can, but years of flat state funding paired with inflation has led to the elimination of hundreds of teaching positions. Kirsten Johnson-Strumpler is an administrator with the Anchorage School District. She says the only way to balance the budget is to cut staff, mostly teachers.
3: When 87% of your budget comes from personnel and people, that really doesn't leave you a lot of wiggle room to do other things to adjust your budget.
1: Cut teachers and class sizes go up. Johnson-Strumpler says that has had a big impact on kids and teachers. She says bigger class sizes make teaching harder and hours longer. Gary Snyder has been teaching at Betty Davis East High in Anchorage for nearly 3 decades. In his early years, he had about 24 students per class. Now, his biggest class has 34. He says in the upper grades, bigger classes mean teachers spend a lot more time grading assignments outside of school.
4: You don't clock out and leave. If you're a good teacher, you cannot do your job in the hours a day you get paid for. You can't.
1: Snyder says to cut down on all that grading time, teachers assign students fewer essays and more worksheets and multiple choice. He says it also means there's less individual feedback, more, yep, looks like you did it. That results in less learning, he says. Another thing, Snyder says his budget for materials doesn't change when class sizes do. Take fetal pigs. When it's time for dissections, more kids are sharing a pig than before. On top of all of that, it's hard for Snyder to even get to know his students, which also impacts their learning.
4: The way you get kids to learn is you rope them in emotionally, and then you can raise the bar academically. If the kids like you, if they enjoy your class, if they think it's important, then you can get them to do a lot.
1: It's stressful, Snyder says. He wakes up at night worrying about his students. Some of them are absolutely slipping through the cracks. He just doesn't have enough time for everything. He says one of the hardest things, especially in the last few years, is feeling like he's part of something that's failing.
4: I want my kids to be successful. I want to be successful. I want my classroom to be good. And when you see so many holes in the system, with mostly caused by the budgets, you feel like, I don't want to be part of this.
1: Snyder is retiring next year. But if he were younger, newer in the profession, he says he'd be having second thoughts about sticking with teaching. In Anchorage, I'm Hannah Floor.
0: This is Alaska Public Media.

vocalist Vanessa Rubin getting things started with some girl talk on this latest edition of The Roots of Smooth, and welcome. My name is Bobby Jackson. Today we'll hear from Cleveland, Ohio native Vanessa Rubin, who shares some talk about her beginnings, her career path, and some interesting observations about her life in the music business in general. Rubin is a woman with deep roots in the straight-ahead variety of jazz and is famous for her ability to swing a band in the strongest tradition of the genre. I caught up with Vanessa at Shaker Square in Shaker Heights, Ohio. We began our conversation sitting on a park bench on a beautiful and sunny weekend afternoon, sipping on coffee, enjoying the outdoors complete with

And it started at home. And so I had two great parents, caring mother who was a nurse, and a father who was a World War II veteran and came to Ohio, you know, the American dream. You know, lived in the projects, moved out of the projects and bought a home and raised his kids. And he was part of that wave of African Americans who got out of the service and got them first government jobs, you know. And so he and my mom hooked up and they had eight of us. And I'm number seven. I remember as a young child, he loved Count Basie. And when he would get home sometime, he would tell one of my elder brothers, "Boy, go put my record on." Never said what the record was, but you knew by instinct what that was, and that was Gene Ammons.

And, you know, we had, you know, that Ella Christmas record around the house, you know, that played. And the older boys were into Lambert, Hendrix, and Ross. I can remember in the morning sometime getting my hair braided, going to elementary school. And one of my elder brothers that was like probably like a senior in high school would be playing Cloudburst. And it was such fun for me in hearing it in the background. So subliminally, I, you know, sucked in a lot of that stuff. I would go to school trying to sing Cloudburst. It was always fun to try to mimic John Hendrix because he sung so fast. And so, you know, we had a lot of Nancy Wilson stuff on Capitol Records, which had, now that I'm older now, all those great arrangements by Billy May. A lot of those great arrangers who came out of big bands too. The younger kids were listening to stuff like Motown, you know, all that stuff on Gordy Records, Blue Light in the Basement kind of stuff, because we were going to parties. And so, and my mother gave all of us who were interested music lessons. So, you know, I took piano, I had a brother who liked drums, another brother who played violin. Nobody ever told us it was jazz. It was just music in my household.

0: one of Ohio's finest. The fancy Miss Nancy Wilson wrapping up this latest set on the Roots of Smooth with alto sax legend Cannonball Adderley and friends putting in work on the selection A Sleepin' Bee, which is found on their classic recording Nancy Wilson and Cannonball Adderley. That was preceded by our featured artist for this hour of the Roots of Smooth, another great vocalist from the Buckeye State, Vanessa Rubin with I've Got the World on a String, and it's taken from her first recording, Soul Eyes, for the Novus BMG music label in 1991. We also heard a snippet of tenor saxophone great Jug Gene Ammons' rendition of Duke Ellington's Things Ain't What They Used to Be, and that's taken from Jug's 1962 prestige recording, Late Hour Special. We're checking out the music and parts of a conversation I had with vocalist Vanessa Rubin. The Rubin household, with as much as they loved music, also placed education at a premium. A young Vanessa Rubin earned a degree in journalism from The Ohio State University. She also began working around Cleveland with local musicians, most notably Cleveland legends, the Blackshaw Brothers. Then, of course, as it is with so many of us trying to find our way, Vanessa reached a crossroad.
1: Before I got to New York, when I left journalism school, my parents said, okay, it's time to go to grad school. Because, you know, I was really supposed to go to law school. That's what my mother wanted. And I didn't decide I didn't want to go to law school, so she said, well, you got to go get a master's. So I went to Cleveland State, and I started this program, and I thought it was going to be public administration. And about 6 months into that program, I walked out. Because it wasn't me, because I had already had got the bug for jazz. I wanted to do what my parents wanted me to do. You know, I wanted to make them proud, and I said, Ma, this is just not for me, and I have to find something in life that I enjoy doing every day, that I can fulfill all of these things that I felt going on inside of me, and I wasn't sure on what it was. And when I said, I walked home and said, okay, I'm going to be a jazz singer, because I had already started singing, you know, and the lights came on and the whistles started blowing, and it was a kind of fulfillment internally that I never felt with anything else. And my parents looked at me like I was crazy. But I understand, because you got a college degree, and you know, how are you going to finance this, right? So I said, don't worry, I'm going to do this on my own. But I had to make a living, so I got a teaching license with the Board of Ed in Cleveland.

0: The Great Billie Holiday, with a melancholy offering. The tune is Deep Song, taken from a 2-CD set titled The Complete Decca Recordings, concluding this last set on the Roots of Smooth. Another great vocal master, Carmen McRae, preceded Lady Day swinging Comes Love, big band style, from a Decca recording titled Here to Stay. The set began with our featured artist for this hour, Cleveland, Ohio native Vanessa Rubin, with a Doug Karn composition, Arise and Shine, taken from her 1993 Novus Records recording, Pastiche. Carmen McRae, Billie Holiday, Nancy Wilson. They're just a few of Rubin's influences that we've heard from this hour. One of the hallmarks of each of these women, the hallmarks that they share in common, is that they are all great storytellers. Vanessa shared some thoughts about the lineage of singers that she set out to emulate.
1: You know, I'm a jazz singer. I didn't live Billie Holiday's life. I didn't come up in the 30s and 40s dealing with the kinds of things that she dealt with. But, you know, I'm a single woman, you know, and I've lived a jazz life. Still am. So I understand a lot of her issues. I've come to appreciate the art of storytelling more so in my life now. Because I've always liked words, but I think in the course of trying to be a quote-unquote jazz singer and working with horns and everything, and you know, you get caught up in the whole idea of improvisation, you can get away from the words because you can, you know, get caught up in trying to improvise so much on the melody that you can get away now and see you had people, I mean, like Ella and Sarah as just one example, who were phenomenal at being great at both, staying with the storyline while improvising, even with the words if they needed to.
0: And
1: so, John Hendricks, yeah. But more so, I think, the ladies than John Hendricks. As a matter of fact, the lyric has a lot to do with phrasing. You know, when you talk, there are pauses, you know. The level of your voice goes up and down. You know, there's whispering, you know, there's grunts, there's breath. You know, that's one thing I like about Shirley Horn, because, you know, she sings very soft, but there's an intensity within the softness of her singing. And she even breathes as part of the interpretation. You can hear her gasp in between a phrase, which is human. So, you know, all those nice textures are always what's so nice.

0: From the recording New Horizons on the BMG label, our featured artist for this hour, Vanessa Rubin's interpretation of Stevie Wonder's classic Superwoman, Where Were You When I Needed You, concluding this last set on the Roots of Smooth. The set began with the quiet fire delivery of vocalist Shirley Horn with a selection from her Verve recording from 1992, Here's to Life, a very beautiful rendering of Where Do You Start? A sorrowful and reflective song that tells the story of the end of a love relationship. I'm Bobby Jackson, and this hour we're checking out the jazz mind of vocalist Vanessa Rubin on this edition of The Roots of Smooth. Rubin has portrayed Billie Holiday in a one-woman play titled Yesterday's, An Evening with Billie Holiday. And she talked about not only what she learned about Billie from this experience, but also the deeper implications of what it means to be a performing artist on stage in front of people.
1: Get back to the whole thing of storytelling. The thing that I like about this play is that I get to not only sing the songs that were so closely associated with Billie, including the original ones that she wrote, but I get to tell her story in a way that takes a lot of the focus off of what people like to say about her. You know, she had alcohol problems, she had problems with drugs. And so how many times can you tell that story? I mean, how many people before Billie and after Billie had those kind of issues? But understanding that she was a public figure and lived her life out in the open, and how many of us could do that and withstand and overcome the kind of things that she did and achieve the kind of things she did as a vocalist, to the height that she did. And so I try to humanize her in a way that I want people to understand that she was somebody's daughter. She was somebody's lover. She was an icon. You know, she was trying to overcome overt racism. She was just trying to live and be the best that she could be during very difficult times. But she had weaknesses just like she had strengths. And I hate for people to just focus on the negative things, because a lot of us got holes to fill in our life. You know, she had some holes that she was trying to fill, like a lot of us. She didn't do it maybe in the most healthy way, but how many of us are putting alcohol in those holes, and drugs in those holes, or food in those holes, or sex in those holes, or whatever it is you use to fill up that hole in your life?
2: Yeah.
1: And that's what that is. And so besides all of that, she left some great music and stories for us to continue to appreciate and continue to interpret in ways that are probably relevant to this generation and the generations to come.
0: Thoughts about Lady Day, Billie Holiday on this edition of The Roots of Smooth. Our featured artist is Vanessa Rubin, and here's music from her recording New Horizons. The tune is called Gotta Be Everything. Some might call it the woman's national anthem.

Music from a contemporary of our featured artist, Vanessa Rubin. Vocalist Nina Frillon with the classic Close Your Eyes, found on Nina's debut self-titled recording from 1992 on Columbia Records. We began this set with Vanessa delivering Gotta Be Everything from New Horizons, released on BMG RCA Music back in 1997. And here's another selection from Rubin, and the last for this edition of The Roots of Smooth. Check out the major swing factor on this one. From the album Pastiche, here's Rubin delivering jazz legend Frank Foster's composition, Simone.

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0: Hello, and welcome to another edition of The Cool Jazz Countdown. I'm Marcellus Shepard, the bass man.
1: And this is Kyle LaRue, and we are back again with our survey of the top 10 jazz albums of the week, based on local radio airplay, national jazz chart action, and listener feedback.
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1: Feeling pretty good, bass, and glad to be here on a week where the elevators of chart movement are working overtime. Lots of changes within our humble skyscraper of 10 this week, and just enough movement to allow for a new tenant to take residence. We'll lay ears on a new recent release from acclaimed flautist Reagan Whiteside this hour, and get a first listen to some new stuff from Vibes veteran Stefan Harris inside our new music feature of the week, bass.
0: And I'm so looking forward to that new music feature. Stefan Harris dedicating a project to that of Casey Benjamin, his longtime saxophonist of the group Blackout, who passed away 2 years ago now. Yeah, may he rest in peace. That's coming up for you. In addition to that, yes, some serious movement going on in the top 10 that may bring us a brand new number one. Let's go ahead and count them down from 10 to 1 for the week ending September 18th of 2026.
1: Yes, sir. Well, we get it started this week with a little jazz, funk, and soul. It's not just a sound. It's the name of the band. Yes, Jazz Funk Soul is back with a new collection of infectious groove and memorable melodies. You may recall that Jazz Funk Soul began as a touring package idea in 2014, formed by Grammy-nominated guitarist Chuck Loeb, along with Grammy-nominated saxophonist Everett Harp and Grammy-winning keyboardist Jeff Lorber. After Chuck Loeb's untimely passing in 2017, Grammy-nominated guitar legend Paul Jackson Jr. agreed to join Jeff and Everett in continuing the band's vision of creating a contemporary jazz sound that pushes the envelope. Sidebar, how many times have I said Grammy so far? Keep up, there will be a quiz before we're done today. Jazz Funk Soul pours all of their Grammy-worthy talent, skill, and experience into a new 10-track project of all original material designed, as Everett Harp says, to lift listeners out of the grind, their worries, jobs, and burdens, and help them find a bit of joy. Yes, I'm here for it. It's Jazz Funk Soul, their latest for Shaniki, entitled Simpatico. Comes in at number 10 this week, here on the Cool Jazz Countdown.

0: That is jazz, funk, soul, featuring Paul Jackson Jr., Jeff Lorber, and Everett Harp. Their latest for the Shonicky label entitled Simpatico. And it comes in at number 10 this week here on The Countdown. Bass?
1: Well, moving over to the straight-ahead side of the genre, we find a five-decade retrospective album that blends traditional Brazilian rhythms with the sophisticated arranging of pianist and composer Antonio Adolfo. He recently released this nine-track outing in late July. It's called Baleios, metaphorically referring to the traditional woven baskets from Brazil used to carry important life-sustaining goods and heritage. You see, this album is Adolfo's personal musical chronology spanning from the mid-60s to the last decade. However, he's given them a new facelift to find presence on the airwaves and speaker boxes now. Six decades of music brought to life through a new prescription. Big band and a tight rhythm section that make the sound complete. On his own AAM music label, here is pianist Antonio Adolfo with Baleios, coming in at number 9 this week, here on The Cool Jazz Countdown.

0: I so enjoy his writing. Yes, his composing is top tier. None other than pianist Antonio Adolfo. Baleos on AAM Music, slipping two spots to the number 9 position this week here on the Cool Jazz Countdown.
1: 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So saxophonist Eric Darius is back with fresh music. And if you've ever been stopped in your tracks by a song that unlocks a specific memory, maybe of a person or of a place, or that amazing frozen hot chocolate at Serendipity in New York City. Oh, wait, I'm sorry. That was me, not you. But you get the idea, right? If a song has taken you there, you get it. Well, as Darius continues to put the pieces together for a brand new studio album, we're vibing off of the latest single, which was inspired by a recent trip Eric took to Mozambique. Co-produced alongside drummer Gordon Campbell, this track captures the culture and nightlife of the southeastern African country. And Eric is also celebrating a big recent win with his latest song hitting number 1 on all 5 major contemporary jazz charts simultaneously, including Billboard, MediaBase, and Smooth Jazz Network. Congratulations, Eric Darius. You'll find this one on the Sagittarius music label. Saxophonist Eric Darius with Maputo Nights. It's in the number 8 spot this week here on the Cool Jazz Countdown.

0: saxophonist Eric Darius with his latest release, Maputo Nights. You'll find it on Sagittarius Music, and it slides into the number 8 spot this week here on our survey. Bass?
1: Yes, well, we've got some more Latin flavor for you in the 7th spot this week. It comes from a trombonist, composer, and arranger who's been doing tributes for the past 3 decades now. Conrad Herwig is back with his Latin Side Up series. If you're not familiar, in the past he's covered Miles, Train, Herbie, Mingus, and McCoy Tyner. Quite the list. Well, this time around he's moved into the catalog of the late Chick Corea. He's assembled his group of Latin all-stars to include pianist Bill O'Connell, bassist Ruben Rodriguez, trumpeter Alex Norris, drummer Robbie Amin, and then saxophonist Greg Handy, who's been with him for a number of projects. This is quite the adventurous album, highlighting the band's impeccable improv and inventive soloing. It moves from Chick's earlier recordings to, of course, his time with Return to Forever and more. It's on Savant Records. It's Conrad Herwig with the Latin Side of Chick Corea, landing in the number 7 spot this week here on The Cool Jazz Countdown.

0: I told you it was adventurous. Yes, it is. Slipping two positions to number 7 this week, that is Conrad Herwig with the Latin side of Chicoria. Here at number 7 here on our survey. LaRue.
1: Thank you so much, Bass. As we move into the number 6 spot on this week's survey, there we find vocalist Lindsay Webster. Perhaps one of her most personal projects. It's on the Shaughnessy label called Music in Me. Lindsay Webster in the number 6 spot on this week's countdown. And with that, now time to lay ears on our new music feature of the week. It's a new project on the Motema Music label, led by veteran vibraphonist Stefan Harris. In many ways, the album's arrival is bittersweet, serving as not only a celebration of the 20th anniversary of Harris's groundbreaking group, Blackout, but also serving as a dedication to the memory of Grammy-winning multi-instrumentalist producer and songwriter Casey Benjamin. The music world mourned Casey's loss back in March of 2024, passing away at just 45 years of age due to complications following surgery. Benjamin's artistic approach has been described as unique and futuristic, and his genre-bending style was evident as co-leader of the funk-forward indie duo called Heavy, also as a member of the Robert Glasper Experiment, and as a pillar of Stefan Harris's band Blackout for the better part of 2 decades. So on this new album from Harris, Casey Benjamin is featured on saxophone, aerophone, and vocoder, along with Christian Sands on piano and keys, Desron Douglas on bass, and Terrion Gully on drums, as well as a host of special guest contributors. Now, sadly, Casey Benjamin passed shortly after the recording sessions for this album wrapped up. It's a project that fuses modern jazz with African ancestral rhythms, funk, and R&B. Let's get a taste here. It's vibraphonist Stefan Harris featuring Casey Benjamin. The album is titled Legacy Dances. It's on Motema Music. It's our new music feature of the week here on the Cool Jazz Countdown.

0: So vibraphonist Stefan Harris decided, after taking a little time to reflect on things, to push forward with the release of this latest project. It's on Motema Music. It's called Legacy Dances, featuring his good friend and longtime Blackout member, the late Casey Benjamin. Stefan Harris, our new music feature of the week here on the Cool Jazz Countdown. Well, that brings us just about to the halfway point. Stick around, much more coming your way when the Cool Jazz Countdown continues after this.
1: 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This week's word comes from Kehinach John Martin, and the word this week is Tsa'atl.
2: Tsa'atl.
1: That means devil's club. And here's a sentence. It's like medicine when we see devil's club. Let's hear it again.
2: Tsa'atl.
1: Devil's club. 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
3: Kehinach John Martin was Dakdain Tan and a child of a Kagwantan man. He is from the Hunakawu, the people of Huna, and was a contributing elder and speaker at many language immersion gatherings in Glacier Bay, Yakutat, and Juneau. He attended boarding school in Shkakwe, Skagway, and attended Gonzaga University.
1: Tune in next week for another Tlingit Word of the Week from KTOO.
4: Well, family, welcome back to the second half of the Cool Jazz Countdown next to Cal LaRue. My name is Marcellus Shepard. You can call me the Bass Man. We'll be kicking off the second half of our top 10 with 6-time Grammy nominated saxophonist Lakeisha Benjamin. Her latest album can be found on the Artwork label, happens to be her 6th release as a leader, one that she describes as a shift in perspective, reflecting on the current state of this world we all live in. Benjamin wanted to be a beacon of light to this dark space among us. To do so, she called on a guest list of Avengers to place among her frequent collaborators like pianist Miki Hayama and Oscar Perez, bassist Elias Bailey, trumpeter Sean Jones, and drummer Jonathan Barber. They move through a playlist that swings, that grooves, and has plenty of improvisation as they blend jazz with flavors of R&B, hip-hop, a little experimental music as well. It's saxophonist Lakeisha Benjamin with her latest titled, We Dream. It's in at number 5 this week, here on the Cool Jazz Countdown.

and shine its best life. It's best for us to remember what was, never waiting on what we thought we wanted. We have it already, we're perfect. Though we're stolen, they took us because we were too beautiful not to notice. Here's a happy thought. Black children running, playing free, no anxiety. As if living were free, black hands, grabbing colorful opportunities, never known poverty, imaginative, forever happy, lost family found, little black fingers folding sky and rearranging ground, dreaming past clouds, loving in forever, absorbing now, for the internet is too much, you've had enough, it's a touchscreen, but you can't touch, those dreams, those memes, such silly things, or maybe you're out of touch, does your mother have an Instagram, a Facebook, she's connecting and commenting, a thumbs up with her hand, I like this, I like that, I don't agree, emoji calling that, some feelings are more complicated than emoticons understand. But here I go again, daydreaming again, fantastic fantasies, coloring imagery and tapping into light, speaking with foresight, annoying my friends because I dream in spite,

0: This sister is so bold in her playing. She definitely has presence that you can hear from the very first note of grabbing your attention. Lakeisha Benjamin, We Dream, it's on Artwork Records in the number 5 spot this week here on the Cool Jazz Countdown. All yours.
1: All right, thanks so much, bass. Well, flautist Reagan Whiteside has found incredible success going the independent route. She and her husband, producer-engineer Dennis Johnson, co-founded the label Randis Music back in 2007 as a way to maintain creative control over her projects as the digital music landscape began to change. Well, the Randis label has served as the primary vehicle for all of Reagan's major releases. Whiteside currently putting the pieces together for a full-length project due sometime this year. It'll be her 7th studio recording as a leader when it does arrive. Now, her latest single gives us another taste into what's to come. The song originally co-written by Whiteside and veteran keyboardist Bob Baldwin. Reagan's husband produced the track utilizing an all-live band in the studio rather than relying heavily on synthesized production. From her forthcoming Randis Music release, tentatively titled Reagan, it's flautist Reagan Whiteside with the song In Love Reimagined. And it lands in the number 4 spot this week here on the Cool Jazz Countdown.

0: there you have it. It is flautist Reagan Whiteside with her latest release entitled In Love Reimagined. You'll find it on Randis Music, making its debut in the number 4 spot on this week's survey. Bass?
1: Loving that from Reagan. Well, family, we are inviting you to listen to this episode and recent episodes of the Cool Jazz Countdown again via podcast. 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Just type in Cool Jazz Countdown and do like and subscribe if you don't mind. Well, how blessed we have been to watch Indonesian-born pianist Joey Alexander grow up right before our eyes, listening as he transformed from a child prodigy at 10 to now a young man at 23. It was only 12 years ago when Wynton Marsalis put him on the Jazz at Lincoln Center stage, and the rest was history. Multiple Grammy nominations and now 8 albums in his discography. His latest is called Celestial Keeper, a project that was conceived when Alexander went home to Bali to take a break from his hectic schedule. It was a time of reflection, and in his own words, a time to remember why he loved music in the first place. The album features some jazz standards, some originals, as well as some vocal collabs that we normally don't get from him. Here's Josiah Alexander Sila, professionally known as Joey Alexander, with Celestial Keeper. It's in the 3 spot this week, holding tight here on the Cool Jazz Countdown.

0: Yep, you can put that in the category of top shelf, man. Joey Alexander, in a way in which we have not heard him before. His latest for Mac Avenue, Celestial Keeper. Definitely see another Grammy nomination coming his way for this. He's holding steady at number 3 this week here on our survey.
1: Alrighty, man. Well, you know, in life, we often reference the phoenix because as a mythological animal, its ability to endure, the phoenix. So the phrase phoenix rising from the ashes has more or less served as a universal metaphor for triumph over tragedy, triumph over devastation. The very intentional meaning of saxophonist Huge Groove's latest release for Shaniqui makes so much sense when you think of it this way. The 14th album for him as a leader and possibly his most personal release to date, an album that serves as a musical reflection of Huge Groove's physical and spiritual recovery following life-saving open heart surgery. Groove relied on a close-knit circle of collaborators to get this one done. Key contributions from friends like Tracy Carter, Corey Mims, and label mate Paul Brown, all helping to carry the project across the finish line, transforming a period of real vulnerability for Huge into a soulful, heartfelt musical comeback. Saxophonist Huge Groove here with his latest. It's entitled The Phoenix. You'll find it on the Shaniqui label and in the number 2 spot this week here on the Cool Jazz Countdown.

0: saxophonist, huge groove right there. You want to talk about a phoenix rising from the ashes from a musical standpoint? There you go. Huge Groove's latest for the Shaanicky label titled The Phoenix, and it moves up to take the number two spot on this week's survey. Alrighty, bass, as we hit the home stretch, man, who's got that top spot this week?
1: Well, at the top, we find one of the busiest musicians in jazz, pianist Emmett Cohen. From touring to live streams of his Live at Emmett's Place concert series, collabs, and of course his brand new record on Mac Avenue. This is a busy man. The album was inspired by the dual legacies of Miles Davis and John Coltrane, whom would have turned 100 this year. Cohen pays homage here with his trio of bassist Yasushi Nakamura and drummer Joe Farnsworth, but he also invites in two legends that played with Miles, bassist Ron Carter and saxophonist George Coleman. This their first time together since 1964, when they were on Miles's My Funny Valentine album. You know, Coltrane always talked about searching for universal truth in his music, and that is what the title of this album is. At 36 years of age, Cohen is attempting to live his. Is pianist Emmett Cohen with Universal Truth still going strong in the number one position again this week here on the Cool Jazz Countdown.

0: 1, 2, 3, 4, 5, 6, 7 weeks at the top of the Jazz Week charts. Incredible, man. Definitely in the running for Album of the Year. Pianist Emmett Cohen, Universal Truth on Mack Avenue Records. Holding steady again at number one this week here on the Cool Jazz Countdown. Well, family, that is going to do it. 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

0: Hello, everybody, and welcome to the Putumayo World Music Hour, a journey around the globe through the music of many cultures. In San Francisco, I'm Rosalie Howarth, along with Dan Storper in New York. And today, we head east for a show inspired by the legendary Orient Express.
1: The Orient Express was the fabled train that ran from 1883 to 1977 from Paris to Istanbul. Passengers traveled in the height of luxury and stopped at stations along three different routes. A shorter version survives today as a run from Paris to Vienna. But today we're going to go much further east than the Orient Express ever did. We'll be visiting Japan, Korea, China, India, and of course, Eastern Europe.
0: So let's get the wheels rolling with one of Hong Kong's most popular singers. She's sometimes known as the Bjork of Asia. Her name is Fei Wong, and her devoted fans are known as Fanatics.

0: very much influenced by James Taylor, I would say. That's the Japanese folk pop duo Happy End with Kaze o Atsumete.
1: One of the group's founders later went on to start Yellow Magic Orchestra. Next, we have a singer who represents the fascinating ancient Tatar culture of Eastern Europe and Russia. The Tatars have survived the Mongolian hordes, Ivan the Terrible, communist rule, and still adhere to their own language and culture.
0: From the music from the Tealands collection, here's Zulia, as she is known, with Seganu, or Yearning.

0: One of Japan's rising stars, that was the singer known as Uwa. She's a student of Asian and Native American mythology and of the stories of Okinawa, her mother's homeland. She's a big fan of the late Joseph Campbell, and she's traveled to Morocco and Bali in search of musical inspiration.
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1: We're headed east today on the Putumayo World Music Hour with a musical ride aboard our own Orient Express. We're going to stop in southern India to hear Sushila Raman sing in the Tamil language. Mama Yatu is on the Asian Groove Collection, and it's sung on a 5-note scale similar to that of the blues.

0: Stop us now. Proving once again that reggae is everywhere, that's the extremely diverse group Funkadaisy with the anti-war song Real Situation.
1: They're a really large collective, 9 members, and they fuse East Indian music with reggae, funk, and Afro-Caribbean grooves. Their background is as diverse as their music, with their heritage being Indian American, Jamaican, African American, European American, and Latin American.
0: Next, from China, we have the delightful sounds of Lin Hai and friends.
1: Lin Hai is the producer, and he's considered a genius in mixing Eastern and Western sounds. Zhang Yan plays the pipa, a traditional Chinese stringed instrument.
0: Together with the flute and the ethereal female vocals, this song, Pipa Image, sort of evokes a stream in a forest glade.

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1: A big influence on the British electronic and fusion scene, that was producer and club DJ Nitin Sawhney, who is also a respected actor and screenwriter. Going to school in Kent as a youth, he was the only Asian kid in a class dominated by the National Front, a political party in England known for its non-inclusive racial views.
2: The album Filter, or Healing, is where you'll find that song, Dead Man. Sawhney combines Indian and Bengali musical inspirations with his signature trip-hop and electronica beats.
1: Our next stop will be South Korea as we ride the rails aboard our own Fantasy Orient Express today. 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That's PUTUMAYO.com. And while you're there, type in a request for our upcoming listener request show.
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1: Welcome back to the Putumayo World Music Hour. I'm Rosalie Howarth, here with Dan Storper. And Dan, earlier I said that you can find reggae anywhere in the world, but here's another genre that's heard the world over too.
2: Yeah, it's the blues. This next song is genuine American rhythm and blues through and through. But the singer, who plays an impressive blues guitar, is from South Korea. His name is Mak Young Kim.

0: The original Orient Express traveled from Paris to Istanbul, then known as Constantinople, which was an international crossroads in its day. İlhan Ersahin is from Turkey also. That song, Girl, which features the vocals of Neil Kara İbrahimgil, can be found on the Eurolounge collection.
1: Musicians do really move around a lot. It's an occupational hazard born of being on the road and performing all the time. And many settle far away from their birthland. Lucky Ali is from India, but after working with racehorses in the United States and on an oil rig in the Indian Ocean, he settled into music and then acting in Bollywood, the Bombay equivalent in India of Hollywood. But these days he lives in New Zealand with his Kiwi wife, and he farms potatoes in between making albums.
0: Here's Kaisi Tanhai from Lucky Ali's album, Axe.

0: A beautiful acoustic number by the Japanese group Subtle, which they are. What a great name for a band, too.
1: And the album has a very interesting name. It's called A Happy Spleen.
0: And may we all enjoy having a happy spleen. Next, we have another acoustic-based piece.
1: Yeah, it's the unplugged version of Offering Chant by the amazing duo of Lama Guillerme and Jean-Philippe. Lama Guillerme is a Tibetan Buddhist vocalist based in France, and Jean-Philippe is a blind French pianist. They collaborated on this album, Rain of Blessings, on Peter Gabriel's Real World label.

0: the Bidu Orchestra. As the train pulls into the station after our fantasy journey aboard the Orient Express.
1: The real train actually only went as far as the border between Eastern Europe and Asia. But through the magic of music, we were able to go places today that the train could never reach, such as the island nations of Japan and Korea. And the music we heard echoes the exotic appeal of that legendary rail line, the Orient Express.
0: In San Francisco, I'm Rosalie Howarth, and along with my co-host Dan Storper, we'd like to thank our producers Shane Sharkey, Jacob Edgar, and Claire Frisbee, and our radio relations manager Angela Huffstutler, and most especially you for joining us on today's journey. We hope to meet up with you in the next port for the Putumayo World Music Hour. Till then, travel safe.
1: And so long.
2: So long.

0: 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KDOO brings you a $2 Trivia Tuesday, the Municipal Election Edition. Come to Devil's Club Brewing on September 22nd for all things municipal election. Test your knowledge on local candidates and ballot propositions. Come at 6 for a candidate meet and greet with Assembly and School Board hopefuls. Then stick around for Trivia at 7, hosted by me, Connor Lindrum. Can't make both events? That's okay. Come to either one. That's September 22nd, candidate meet and greet at 6 p.m. $2 Trivia Tuesday, election edition at 7, all at Devil's Club Brewing.
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One of the greatest cases of posthumous glory has got to be Georges Bizet, particularly his opera Carmen. An absolute failure during Bizet's lifetime, the opera became hugely popular after his death. It's something like the second most frequently performed opera in the world. Bizet's melodies have become part of our shared musical vocabulary, partly because of those frequent operatic performances, but also because of pieces like this. From APM, American Public Media, this is Performance Today. I'm Valerie Kaler. Franz Waxman's cinematic arrangement of Bizet in a virtuoso showpiece for violin, on the way. Music inspired by prayers for Yom Kippur on the way this hour, and right now, a musical prayer by Ernest Bloch. Cellist Sheku Kane Mason made this arrangement for himself and his violinist brother, Brima. This is Prayer from Jewish Life by Ernest Bloch.

Prayer by Ernest Bloch from Jewish Life. Arranged and played by Sheku Kane Mason and his brother, violinist Brima Kane Mason. From APM American Public Media, this is Performance Today, taking you to concerts around the world. I'm Valerie Kaler. If you watch the 1946 film Humoresque, you'll hear lots of music by Franz Waxman, based on melodies from Georges Bizet's opera Carmen. 25-year-old Isaac Stern underbid Yasha Heifetz to play the violin for the soundtrack recording. After the movie, Isaac Stern told composer Franz Waxman how much he loved the piece and asked if he could please make it a little bigger and longer so he could play it in concert. Waxman agreed, and the work has been a staple in the repertoire ever since. Violinist Michael Shaham and pianist Sheng Yuan Quan play it for us here. Franz Waxman's flashy, fiery fantasy on melodies from Carmen by Georges Bizet.

0: The opera Carmen, about a young Roma woman who's willing to die for her independence, was not much of a hit while its composer Georges Bizet was alive. And now, you can't switch on the radio or TV or catch a movie without hearing at least a snippet of music from Carmen. This sort of borrowing is not a modern phenomenon. Excerpts from popular operas have long been arranged and transcribed for various uses, especially for virtuoso musicians. We just heard tunes from Bizet's Carmen turned into a virtuoso showpiece for the violin, that Carmen fantasy written by Franz Waxman. A performance from the Flagler Museum in Palm Beach featured violinist Michael Shaham and pianist Shang Yuan Quan. That Carmen fantasy is just the definition of fun in music. You can enjoy it again on the PT page, where our shows are archived online for 30 days after broadcast. Check out all the musical goodies on the PT page at yourclassical.org. In a moment, Weber transmogrified. This is Performance Today from APM.
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Maybe you've seen computer image morphing. You take two photos, and over the course of a couple of seconds, the software turns one into the other. An airplane becomes a bird. Your face becomes the Mona Lisa. Composers have been doing something similar with music for centuries. Here's a tune written in the early 1800s by Carl Maria von Weber. A March by Weber, and in the early 1940s, Paul Hindemith did some musical morphing on that tune and came up with this. Hindemith did something similar with half a dozen tunes by Weber, and I love the title he came up with, Symphonic Metamorphosis on Themes by Carl Maria von Weber. Let's hear it from a concert in the city of Taipei, Taiwan. Conductor Leonard Slatkin with the Taipei Music Academy Festival Orchestra. Music by Paul Hindemith, his Symphonic Metamorphosis of Themes by Carl Maria von Weber.

Composer Paul Hindemith wrote that in 1940, based on themes written in the early 1800s by Carl Maria von Weber. He kept Weber's basic ideas intact, with some inventive 20th century twists. And I love the title, Symphonic Metamorphosis of Themes by Carl Maria von Weber, by Paul Hindemith. We heard it from a concert during the Taipei Music Academy and Festival in Taipei, Taiwan. Leonard Slatkin led the Taipei Music Academy Festival Orchestra. It is always a treat to share concert highlights from around the world here on PT. And this spring, I invite you to join me on an in-person musical tour of Germany and Prague. We will attend three of the world's premier classical music events, the Dresden and Prague Spring Music Festivals, and the Beethoven Festival in Leipzig. 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All the details, including the full itinerary, available online at publicradiocustomtravel.org. 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
0: Sunset tonight marks the end of Yom Kippur, the day of repentance and atonement during the annual Jewish High Holy Days. Services for Yom Kippur include a prayer called Kol Nidre. It's a prayer asking for forgiveness, also asking to free oneself from promises that might have been made too quickly or without good judgment. The Kol Nidre melody has caught the attention of several composers over the years, including Max Bruch. He elaborated on it in 1881 and created this piece for cello and orchestra. Here's cellist Camille Thomas alongside the Brussels Philharmonic with the Kol Nidre by Max Bruch.

Kol Nidre, a prayer of atonement for Yom Kippur, which ends at sundown tonight, a sacred day on the Jewish calendar. German composer Max Bruch wrote that version of Kol Nidre in 1881. We heard a recording featuring cellist Camille Thomas. Matthew Herzog led the Brussels Philharmonic. Just a few days ago, Camille Thomas released a brand new double album, Philip Glass for Cello, featuring Glass's rarely played first and second cello concertos, reimagined film scores, and many of his other works. This project grew out of an old-fashioned Twitter exchange. A few years ago, Thomas woke up to find that Philip Glass had messaged her to tell her he loved some of her recordings of his work, and he asked if she knew of his cello concertos. Thomas said she leapt out of bed, overjoyed that Glass had listened to her play and then taken the time to message her. She was thrilled to discover that there was more music, and then Glass shared the scores with her. The pair struck up a correspondence as Thomas worked on the recording project. It was only very recently, after Thomas had finished playing the final notes for the album, that she and Philip Glass met in person for the first time, and she called their meeting simply magical. Camille Thomas' new album, Philip Glass for Cello, is out now on Deutsche Grammophon. Mm-hmm.

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Beethoven wrote one opera, Fidelio. And based on how much trouble he had with the overture, it's not surprising he never tried to write another opera. Overture number one, rejected at a preview and set aside. Overture number three, better, but a bit overpowering. The fourth and final overture is the one that stuck. So what about number two? Well, that is the one that folks heard at the opera's premiere in 1805. It didn't make the final cut, but it remains a concert favorite on its own. From APM, American Public Media, this is Performance Today. I'm Valerie Kaler. Beethoven's rejected Fidelio overtures all bear the name of the heroine, Leonor. Leonor number two on the way. Also on the way, a string quartet by Spanish composer Juan Arriaga. He was born on Mozart's birthday, about a dozen years after Mozart's death. Like his birthday buddy, Arriaga was also a child prodigy, both at the keyboard and at composition. And like Mozart, he died far too young. Juan Arriaga wrote only one symphony in 1825. Here's an excerpt. Enrique Garcia Asensio conducts the Hispania Symphony Orchestra.

The Hispanian Symphony Orchestra played the Minuet and Scherzo from the Symphony in D by Spanish composer Juan Arriaga. Chamber music from Arriaga still to come. From APM American Public Media, this is Performance Today. I'm Valerie Kaler. So glad to have you here for our musical adventures and discoveries. Let's go to a concert in Cincinnati for music by a guy who liked to get things right. Beethoven. He only wrote one opera, Fidelio. It's a story about Leonore, a woman of immense courage. Her husband is being held unjustly in a political prison. Leonore puts herself at tremendous risk to rescue him. And Beethoven could not decide on the best music to introduce the opera. He composed a dramatic overture, decided it wasn't quite right, wrote another, and did that again and again, four different overtures until he felt he'd finally gotten it right. Let's hear his second attempt, which, by the way, still makes for darn good concert music, the Leonore No. 2 Overture by Beethoven. Conductor Louis Langres leading the Cincinnati Symphony Orchestra.

0: Beethoven's Leonore Overture No. 2. Louis Langre led the Cincinnati Symphony Orchestra in Cincinnati, Ohio. Beethoven's Leonore Overture is named for the heroine of his opera Fidelio. Leonore disguises herself as a man in order to rescue her husband and calls herself Fidelio. Leonore No. 2 was one of four overtures Beethoven tried on for size. It was the overture used at the very first performance of Fidelio, but the opera itself failed to impress. So Beethoven reworked the whole thing, even wrote a new overture. Overture No. 3, that one was too big, kind of overpowered the opening of the opera itself. So Beethoven went back to work and wrote the fourth version of an overture for his opera Fidelio, fourth and final. That's the one that finally stuck and actually earned the title Fidelio. Beethoven's Leonore Overture No. 2, played by the Cincinnati Symphony. 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In a moment, I bet you can't write just one. 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
1: 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This week's word comes from Kehinach John Martin, and the word this week is tsa'atl.
2: Tsa'atl.
1: That means devil's club. And here's a sentence. It's like medicine when we see devil's club. Let's hear it again.
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1: Devil's club. 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
3: Kehinuk John Martin was Takdain Tan and a child of a Kagwantan man. He is from the Hunakawu, the people of Huna, and was a contributing elder and speaker at many language immersion gatherings in Glacier Bay, Yakutat, and Juneau. He attended boarding school in Shkakwe, Skagway, and attended Gonzaga University.
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0: In 1967, American composer William Bolcom learned of American composer Scott Joplin for the first time. Bolcom had heard Scott Joplin's Maple Leaf Rag, but he was shocked to discover that Joplin had written an opera called Trimonisha. He became wholeheartedly obsessed with Joplin and Joplin's rags. Suddenly, the whole musical world was also experiencing a ragtime resurgence. Inspired by Joplin, soon he and his composer friends were writing their own rags for piano. That rag craze slowed down in the mid-70s, but Bolcom has continued to write the odd rag throughout his career. Let's drop in on a concert during the Colorado College Summer Music Festival. This is the Virtuosity Rag for Brass Quintet by William Bolcom.

0: In the 1960s, composer William Bolcom had what he called a rag addiction. He could not stop writing rags. In 1969, he wrote what he called his last rag, and he meant it to be a gentle stop to his obsession with ragtime. Although he slowed down, Bolcom did not abandon ragtime altogether. We just heard a rag he wrote in 1982, the Virtuosity Rag for Brass Quintet. Kevin Cobb and Terry Rauschenbach played trumpets. Michael Thornton was playing French horn. Theo Swanson played trombone and John Rojak bass trombone. They gave that concert during the Colorado College Summer Music Festival in Colorado Springs, Colorado. Broadcast of that performance made possible by Esther Redman and Harry White. And if you were wondering, nope, William Bolcom did not stop with ragtime in 1982. The rags just kept coming. He thought he'd reached his natural rag conclusion in 2010, and oopsie, wrote another one just a few years later. William Bolcom is 88 years old, still composing, and the moral of the story is never trust this guy if he says he's done writing rags. In a moment, what's in a name? 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
2: 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I'm your host on Thursday afternoon Tidelines from 5 to 7 on 102.7 in Juneau. If you want to hear an eclectic mix running from bluegrass to funk and everything in between, listen in. I know you'll enjoy it.

When you're chopping onions and you cut your finger, do you yell, "Honey, bring me an adhesive bandage"? No, you yell, "Bring me a Band-Aid." That is an example of a phenomenon called genericization, when a product is so dominant, their trade name becomes the common noun: dumpster, bubble wrap, Google. When it happens with people, that is an eponym. Someone with traits so distinctive or skills so outstanding, their names become shorthand, saying a stingy person is a Scrooge, or giving a pal a heads up about that womanizer. Careful there, he's quite the Casanova. Or even a sarcastic reference like, "Okay, Einstein." A related phenomenon is antonomasia, replacing someone's proper name with what they do, the bard, for example. Or referring to a person using someone else's proper name because they share certain characteristics. Enter Mozart, the child prodigy, the prolific composer, the larger-than-life persona. He left an indelible mark on music, and ever since has been what other composers are compared to: the Black Mozart, Joseph Bologne; the Swedish Mozart, Joseph Martin Krauss; the Cuban Mozart, Chucho Valdez. And we're about to hear music written by the Spanish Mozart. It's always meant as a compliment, but there's something almost dismissive about it. It can minimize the artistry, the individuality of a composer, and sets up a comparison that might make it difficult to judge a composition on its own merits. I can attest to the meritorious quality of Juan Arriaga string quartets. When my music camp pals and I discovered his chamber works, we were uniformly delighted. And here's why.

The String Quartet No. 3 by Juan Arriaga, played by the Quirola Quartet during the Granada International Festival of Music and Dance at the Alhambra in Granada, Spain. They called him the Spanish Mozart. Juan Arriaga, born 15 years after Mozart's death on what would have been Mozart's 50th birthday. Arriaga was a prodigy in the Mozart mold, one who wrote operas, sacred works, and a lot of chamber music before he was even 15. And that was the age at which he went to the Paris Conservatory. Wasn't long before Arriaga was a teaching assistant there. Sadly, Arriaga had something else in common with Mozart. He worked himself to death. Exhaustion and a pulmonary infection claimed him 10 days before his 20th birthday. Spanish composer Juan Arriaga.

0: 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I'm Valerie Kaler. 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
2: 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I'm Deke Dickerson, and you're listening to KRNN Radio, Juno.

Welcome to Feminine Fusion. I'm your host, Diane Jones. Every week, we take a look at women in the classical music world, those who are a part of history and the women who are making history today. These are women who create, perform, and inspire. Take a look at the brass section of any ensemble, and with rare exceptions, the men outnumber the women. Brass instruments have had a masculine connotation for centuries. Horns are linked with hunting, and trumpets have a strong association with the military. And then there was the preoccupation with what was appropriate for women. In 1904, Gustav Kircher said, "Women cannot possibly play brass instruments and look pretty, and why should they spoil their good looks?" Fortunately, we are moving beyond all of that. Alison Balsam, the 2013 Gramophone Artist of the Year, made her U.S. television debut on The Late Show with David Letterman, not where you'd expect to see a classical artist. Balsam is a passionate advocate of the importance of music education, teaching masterclasses worldwide. She presented a TED Talk in 2014 entitled Music as a Healer, and a lecture at Oxford University in 2015 entitled Women in the Arts. After a 24-year solo career, Balsam has officially retired, giving her final performance at the last night of the 2025 BBC Proms. She's now focusing on new creative projects and advocating for arts education. Let's take a listen to Alison Balsam with Astor Piazzolla's Oblivion. She's joined by the Guy Barker Orchestra, conducted by Barker.

Carol Yanch earned her place in the orchestra and in history in 2006 when she became principal tuba of the Philadelphia Orchestra and, coincidentally, the first female tuba player in a major symphony orchestra. And she won that position 3 months before she completed her Bachelor of Music degree. She gives solo recitals. She's won several international solo competitions. She is also on the faculty at Yale University School of Music and Temple University's Boyer College of Music. But it's not all classical music for Yanch. Since 2017, she's hosted the annual Tuba Euphonium Play-In, a free community event presented by the Philadelphia Orchestra, where players of all ages and skill levels are invited to perform as a mass tuba ensemble on the Marian Anderson Hall stage. She's also member of and chief arranger for Tubular, a tuba cover band that performs at bars and events, playing everything from ABBA to Zeppelin. In 2013, she premiered Reflections on the Mississippi. It's a tuba concerto composed for her and for the Temple University Symphony Orchestra by Grammy Award-winning composer Michael Dougherty. She performed the concerto with the Philadelphia Orchestra in 2015, and I thought it would be great to hear that now. This is Carol Yanch, tuba, on this recording with the Albany Symphony under the baton of David Allen Miller, with Michael Dougherty's Reflections on the Mississippi.

Carol Yanch, tuba, and the Albany Symphony under David Allen Miller, with Reflections on the Mississippi, composed for Yanch by Michael Dougherty. If you want to have a thoroughly fun time with French horn player Sarah Willis, her horn hangouts will surely bring a smile to your face. Whether you watch live or catch up later with the videos, it's a wonderful opportunity to hear musicians talking to musicians about a wide range of topics. Born in Maryland, Sarah studied in London and now lives and works in Berlin. In 2001, she became the first female in the brass section of the Berlin Philharmonic. She's involved in many of the Berlin Philharmonic education projects and enjoys creating and presenting their family concerts. She formed the Sarah Banda as part of the Mozart y Mambo project, exploring Cuban dance rhythms. Willis is joined in that group by some of Cuba's most talented musicians, performing new arrangements of some of Cuba's best-known songs, as well as some familiar classics. Let's take a listen to the Sarah Banda with Sarah Willis, horn, as they perform the Allegro from Bach's Brandenburg Concerto No. 3.

0: The Allegro from Bach's Brandenburg Concerto No. 3, performed by Sarah Willis, horn, and the Sarah Banda.
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0: Next on Feminine Fusion, we turn from soloists to ensembles. Trumpeter Mary Elizabeth Bowden is a founding member of Seraph Brass, a sextet of women who are truly making their mark in chamber music. Their debut studio album, released in January 2018, won a Silver Medal Global Music Award. In 2019, they won the American Prize in Chamber Music, a well-deserved accolade. They perform a diverse repertoire, including original transcriptions, newly commissioned works, and well-known classics. Their premieres include works by Joseph Holman, Catherine McMichael, Renee Orth, and Lucy Pankhurst. The ensemble is also enthusiastic about education, developing relationships with Venezuelan El Sistema programs in Philadelphia and Washington, D.C. They've given residencies and a variety of entrepreneurship and career development workshops across the country, in addition to traditional brass pedagogy and technique masterclasses. From their most recent release, Showcase, here is composer Rina Esmail's Kirkyan, Three Transformations for Brass Quintet, performed by Seraph Brass.

Seraph Brass with Rina Esmail's Kirkyan, Three Transformations for Brass Quintet. Monarch Brass was founded in 1996 by Susan Slaughter, the first woman ever appointed principal trumpet in a major American orchestra. She says the monarch butterfly is fragile and yet can fly 2,000 miles to get from point A to point B. It's beautiful to look at, and the sound that we want to make is a beautiful sound. There are effectively two sections to monarch brass. First is the quintet that forms the core of the ensemble, and the second is a large brass ensemble grown out of a performance at the first International Women's Brass Conference. That larger group, the Monarch Brass Ensemble, has performed at every IWBC since then. Slaughter says that the increase in the number of high-level women brass musicians over the last few decades has made recruiting players for Monarch Brass much easier. It's a wonderful problem to have, going from who am I going to find to play, to having 20 trumpets to choose from and 15 trombones and, goodness, probably 40 horns and 10 tubas. Let's round out today's program with this performance from Monarch Brass of Alfred Reed's Symphony for Brass and Percussion.

0: Alfred Reed's Symphony for Brass and Percussion, performed by Monarch Brass. Monarch Brass brings top brass players together every year for a performance at the International Women's Brass Conference. What a great way to wrap up today's program. Before we part ways today, I want to share one more quote with you. Nature never intended the fair sex to become cornetists, trombonists, and players of wind instruments. In the first place, they are not strong enough to play them as well as men. They lack the lip and the lung power to hold notes, which deficiency always makes them play out of tune. One discordant musician might not be noticed in an orchestra, but if you have several women or a whole band composed of them, the playing verges on excruciating. There you are. All the reasons women cannot play brass instruments, courtesy of Gustav Kircher in 1904. I'm so glad we proved him wrong today. Thank you so much for coming on this journey with me. I'm Diane Jones, inviting you to join me next time for another episode of Feminine Fusion. More about this and other episodes of Feminine Fusion is available at femininefusionmusic.wordpress.com. 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
1: 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Can't make both events? That's okay. Come to either one. That's September 22nd. 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

From the Say Magazine studios in Bradenton, Florida, welcome to Indigenous in Music. I'm your host, Larry Kay, from the Omaha Nation. Joining us today is Gladwin Badger, an artist proven that a guitar can tell stories without saying a single word. A proud Nehiya Cree musician, Gladwin transforms the sounds of surf rock into something uniquely Indigenous. His newest release, Rack 'em Up, showcases another exciting chapter in his growing musical career. So until then, let's get ready and start spinning you the best of tunes from our Indigenous musicians. Your two-hour musical journey starts now. All right, hang on. We're taking off from Ontario with music from our guest, Gladwin Badger. This is Res Rock.